0: expected return to make landfall in Baja California Sur on Monday. On Saturday afternoon, Polo was about 531 kilometers southwest of the Mexican resort town of Cabo San Lucas, with maximum sustained winds of 233 kilometers per hour, according to the U.S. National Hurricane Center. The NHC downgraded the hurricane from Category 5 on Saturday. AccuWeather, a private forecaster, reported that Polo was expected to gradually lose intensity and hit Baja California as a Category 2. It says it is due to make landfall in an area away from dense population centers, but with some small towns, such as Las Barrancas. Northern Ireland's High Court granted a temporary injunction on Saturday, stopping a Protestant parade from passing through a Catholic area on Sunday, following a challenge by residents to the overturning of an almost 30-year ban on the route. Northern Ireland's Parades Commission, set up to regulate marches during the province's sectarian conflict, on Friday permitted the Orange Order to march along the Garvagee Road, a Catholic enclave in the largely Protestant town of Portadown, during their annual Drumcree Parade on Sunday. A judge granted the injunction on Saturday to offer a short period of interim relief until a judicial review for the commission's decision is determined. The foreign ministers of Russia and Germany met in New York on the sidelines of the UN General Assembly on Saturday in the first such talks since before Russia's 2022 invasion of Ukraine. Relations between Moscow and Berlin, a close ally of Ukraine, had been frozen since the Russian invasion, and tensions escalated further after a drone incident in the Leipzig-Halle airport in eastern Germany in August. In a sign of a continued frostiness, Russian Foreign Minister Sergei Lavrov told a news conference that he had learned nothing new from his German counterpart in the talks that Berlin had not already said publicly in its official statements. Lavrov says, "I told him that, frankly, you could have just called me and said, 'Read my statement.'" Officials say still, the ministers discussed bilateral ties and the war in Ukraine. China pushed back against the United States in its speech at the UN General Assembly on Saturday, saying sovereignty of countries in the Gulf should be respected and urging the relevant country to stop threatening Cuba and lift its blockade on it. Vice President Han Zheng did not mention the U.S. by name in his remarks. The U.S. launched a pressure campaign on Cuba that has largely blocked oil from reaching the island. The U.S. war on Iran started with U.S.-Israeli strikes in February. The comment stood in sharp contrast to the bonhomie display earlier this week at the White House, where President Donald Trump feted Chinese leader Xi Jinping with military flyovers and a lavish state dinner.
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0: Mainly fine. Very hot and dry during the day, with a maximum temperature of around 33 degrees in the urban areas and a couple of degrees higher in the new territories. Light to moderate southwesterly winds. Relative humidity stands at 81%. For the outlook, mainly fine and very hot in the next couple of days, becoming cloudier gradually with a few showers on the national day and in the latter part of this week. The yellow fire danger warning is in force. And that's the weather from Metro Plus. 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
2: Hong Kong's first five-year plan and the 2026 policy address have been announced.
3: The five-year plan is a blueprint for development, proactively aligning with the national 15th five-year plan. The policy address is an annual implementation roadmap outlining key measures for each year.
2: Hong Kong will boost its international advantages, expedite development of the northern metropolis, and improve people's livelihood.
3: A strategic vision for a bright new era, driving reform and boosting development, unleashing opportunities and enhancing livelihood.
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1: It's Where the Week Go, your Fast Track News wrap-up. 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
5: China deployed a record number of Coast Guard, scientific research, and other ships in Taiwan's waters in July, the island's Coast Guard has said as Beijing dials up pressure on Taipei. Taiwan's Coast Guard warned of an increasingly severe situation, as analysts say the increased activity is part of China's bid to map the region for submarine warfare. China's Communist Party has never ruled Taiwan, but Beijing claims the island democracy is part of its territory and has threatened to use force to annex it. China also asserts jurisdiction over Taiwan's surrounding waters. The number of Chinese ships detected around Taiwan's main island soared to a record 244.

0: or in July, an average of nearly 8 every day, official data showed. That compares with 55 ships detected in June and 30 in May and 58 in July 2025. In the first 21 days of August, 152 vessels were detected. About 60% are Coast Guard ships, with research vessels and other government boats making up the rest. The figures do not include Chinese warships, which China's military deploys around Taiwan on a near-daily basis.
1: Dozens of Palestinians demonstrated across several West Bank cities on Wednesday, demanding the return of bodies held by Israel. The demonstrations were organized by the National Campaign to Retrieve Bodies, ahead of the National Day of the Return of Palestinian and Arab Bodies, and disclosure of the fate of the missing on August 27. In Al Biray, relatives of Palestinians whose bodies are being held by Israel, along with representatives of Palestinian factions, carried Palestinian flags and banners calling for their return. The campaign coordinator says more than 1,700 Palestinian bodies are currently being held by Israeli authorities in graves of numbers, morgues, and military camps. He says the campaign has documented information on 800 bodies. Similar demonstrations were held in Nablus, Hebron, Tulkarm, Kalkia, Tubas, and Bethlehem.
0: Former Malaysian Prime Minister Ismail Sabri Yaakob was charged on Tuesday with failure to declare assets, the third former premier prosecuted in recent years over alleged graft-related offenses. Ismail Sabri, who was Malaysia's prime minister for just over 15 months from 2021 to 2022, during a period of political upheaval, was accused of concealing assets that consisted of local and foreign currencies, as well as gold bars and silver. Ismail Sabri's defense counsel, Amir Hamza Arshad, said at a press conference that the charge was essentially a failure to comply with a notice to declare certain assets. Ismail Sabri pleaded not guilty at a lower court in Kuala Lumpur on Thursday and was released on 300,000 ringgit bail. If convicted, he faces jail of up to 5 years and a fine of up to 100,000 ringgit. The anti-graft agency in March last year said Ismail Sabri had submitted an assets declaration after being ordered to do so as part of its investigation into alleged graft and money laundering following the seizure of nearly $14 million in assets allegedly linked to him.
1: Experts say a deadly flash flood near Nepal's border with Tibet on Wednesday may have been triggered when the lower part of a glacier broke off and crashed onto the valley floor, hundreds of meters below, according to satellite imagery from Planet Labs. It was not clear what caused the glacier to collapse, but Nepali officials have pointed to an earthquake in the region minutes earlier as a possibility. Authorities on both sides fear the total number of casualties will be far higher than the nearly 100 bodies so far recovered, before and after satellite imagery of the region from Planet Labs, reviewed by Reuters, showed a lush green mountainside now buried under brown debris and sediment. UN humanitarians say on Wednesday nearly 50,000 people in Colombia have received assistance across 25 municipalities in the most affected areas since the 7.4 magnitude earthquake hit the country more than 2 weeks ago. The UN Office for the Coordination of Humanitarian Affairs says the still increasing aid in support of the government's efforts includes clean water, water storage equipment, temporary sanitation facilities, and hygiene kits for children and adults. OCHA says health partners are keeping essential services running, including trauma care, disease surveillance, and providing power to health facilities. Partners have started to identify priorities for recovery and long-term reconstruction. OCHA says the $620 million Humanitarian Needs and Response Plan for Colombia is only 47% funded.
0: Former Pakistan Prime Minister Imran Khan's life is at risk due to the conditions of his prison confinement, his son said during an emotional news conference on August 25, adding that efforts to visit their jailed father have hit a wall. My father is the toughest person I know, but he is 73 years old and his body is paying the price for how he is being treated, Kasim Khan said during a press conference via Zoom from London. At this point, it's looking more likely than not that he won't be able to survive this, his stay in prison. Kasim and his brother Sulaiman Issa also urged the international community to pressure Pakistan for human rights violations against its former premier, an ex-cricket star who remains one of Pakistan's most popular leaders despite his 3 years of imprisonment. Attention on Khan has intensified in recent weeks over concerns about his health. Earlier in August, the country's top court ordered that he be transferred to a private hospital for medical treatment. The government challenged the order, and Khan was taken to a state-run hospital before being returned to Adiala Jail in Rawalpindi. London's Metropolitan Police this week launched an expanded fleet of e-bikes to tackle criminals committing street crimes such as phone thefts in the British capital, with the expansion described by one senior officer as a game changer. The Met is deploying 20 new e-bikes, which are capable of speeds of up to 80 kilometers per hour and able to follow suspects off roads and even upstairs, aiming to tackle so-called snatch offenses. During a patrol on August 26, one Met officer hailed the impact of the new e-bikes and the force's use of drones, though he said their regular customers had already learned to adapt to the police's shift patterns. The Met says the bikes have particularly helped tackle mobile phone thefts, with statistics showing offenses in the 12 months to May down from about 68,000 to 54,000. But the number of positive outcomes, which the Met describes as offenses resulting in a caution, charge, or other criminal disposal, remains below 1%. A Pentagon review of U.S. troop deployments in Europe will create at least four sets of options for Defense Secretary Pete Hegseth by November 6, well ahead of a December deadline for the review's completion, according to a document seen by Reuters. NATO allies worried that the six-month review, announced in June, will lead to large-scale cuts to the roughly 80,000 U.S. forces across Europe and punish countries that President Donald Trump believes failed to support the U.S.-Israeli war against Iran. The Pentagon's terms of reference, which have not been previously detailed, explain the steps that the internal review will take and some of the criteria that will be used to evaluate U.S. basing decisions throughout Europe. One important disclosure in the document is a plan for the top U.S. general in Europe to participate in a decision briefing with the Pentagon's policy chief, Elbridge Colby, by September 18, according to the document. Colby is expected to speak with NATO ambassadors about the review on Thursday at the alliance's Brussels headquarters. Rescuers in Nepal use helicopters on Thursday to scour for hundreds still missing after a wall of mud and rock collapsed into a river on the Himalayan border with China's Tibet, sending catastrophic floods through towns and valleys, killing 162. More than 400 foreigners were among 579 tourists missing, Nepal tourism officials said, after the disaster swept a region thronged by trekkers and pilgrims, while police said they expected the death toll to rise beyond 162. Among the missing tourists, 47 were from the United States, 34 from Australia, 33 from Britain, and 24 from Canada, Sunil Sharma, a spokesperson for Nepal's tourism board, told the Associated Press news agency. The tally of missing in the mudslide disaster in Tibet's Girong County was 558, Chinese state broadcaster CCTV said on Thursday, including 260 foreign nationals, but it was not immediately clear if the two nations' figures overlapped. Verified video showed crushing masses of water and debris sweeping away dozens of people at a border crossing in Girong, with homes, roads, and power projects washed away further downstream in Nepal. Shipping traffic at the Strait of Hormuz rose slightly even as a geopolitical standoff persisted between the United States and Iran. While the market also monitored Iran-Oman talks about the waterway, data showed on Thursday. Visible commodity vessel transits at Hormuz totaled 10 on Wednesday, up slightly from 8 on Tuesday, data from Kepler showed. This remained below a 10-day moving average of about 15 vessels. Two medium-range fuel tankers, a liquefied petroleum gas carrier, a Panamax-sized tanker, and three Handymax-sized tankers entered the strait from the Gulf of Oman. A medium-range fuel tanker, a bitumen tanker, and a bulk carrier exited the waterway from the Gulf. Iran and Oman are still working on the details of an agreement on the Strait of Hormuz, a senior Iranian source said on Wednesday, after Iran's Revolutionary Guard said the two countries had agreed how to share the waterway and its revenue. a U.S. Air Force

judge on Wednesday ordered Khalid Sheikh Mohammed, the accused mastermind of the September 11, 2001 attacks on the United States, and three co-defendants to go on trial before a military tribunal in June 2028. The trial scheduling order entered by Air Force Lieutenant Colonel Michael Schrama marked the latest milestone in a military prosecution beset by two decades of legal deadlock surrounding the four detainees held in Guantanamo Bay, Cuba. Last month, a U.S. appeals court refused to allow Mohammed and two of his co-defendants to plead guilty under agreements that would have spared them the death penalty. The appellate decision reversed decisions of a military judge and the U.S. Court of Military Commissions review in support of the plea deal. The agreement had been offered last year and accepted by the official who oversees the Pentagon's Guantanamo War Court, only to be revoked last August by then-Defense Secretary Lloyd Austin amid criticism of the deal from Republican lawmakers. Under Schrama's 11-page order, Mohammed and three co-defendants will stand trial starting on June 5, 2028. The U.S. said on Wednesday it had disrupted a Chinese hacking operation responsible for break-ins and attempts on the Justice Department, NASA, the Federal Reserve, the Senate, and other sensitive government agencies. In a statement, the Justice Department said it had seized domains used by two hacking platforms, dubbed QScan and QT Router, which it said had been used as part of the campaign. An affidavit identified the U.S. Department of Energy, Department of Health and Human Services, the National Institutes of Health, and four unnamed companies in the U.S. and South Korea as being among the hackers' victims. A spokesperson for the Chinese embassy in Washington said in an email that they were not familiar with the specifics mentioned in the DOJ statement. The Chinese government firmly opposes and combats all forms of cyber attacks in accordance with the law. The U.S. uses cybersecurity issues to smear or discredit China, the spokesperson said, and China opposes the U.S. overstretching the concept of national security and using it as a pretext to impose discriminatory restrictions on Chinese companies and will firmly safeguard the legitimate rights and interests of Chinese companies. Seven commodity vessels transited the Strait of Hormuz on Thursday, down from 17 a day earlier and below the 10-day average of 15, preliminary shipping data showed on Friday. Among the seven vessels that transited were two medium-range tankers, one very large gas carrier or VLGC, one Ultramax vessel, one intermediate tanker and two chemical tankers. Initial data from ship tracker Kepler showed at 3:15 a.m. GMT. Four of the vessels were exiting the strait, including the two chemical tankers, the medium-range and intermediate tanker. The VLGC, Ultramax, and the other medium-range tanker were entering the strait. The figures could change as some ships typically switch off transponders during the voyage. Iran war mediators have placed renewed emphasis on reopening the Strait of Hormuz, with Tehran agreeing to draw up a list of conditions to restore normal traffic after a Qatari emissary pressed the Iranians to respect freedom of navigation. Earlier on Wednesday, a senior Iranian source said Iran and Oman were still working on details of an agreement on the waterway after Iran's Revolutionary Guard said the two countries had agreed on how to share control of the strait and its revenues. South Korea supports U.S. President Donald Trump's efforts to resume dialogue with North Korea, but aims to ensure its security posture is not weakened and that Seoul is not sidelined, South Korea's national security advisor said on Friday. Seoul believes the resumption of talks between the U.S. and North Korea should focus on progress on the North Korean nuclear weapons issue and must not undermine the country's security readiness, Wee Sung-yak told reporters. To achieve these aims, policy coordination and communication between the United States and South Korea were more important than ever, he said. We cited Trump's order earlier this month to substantially scale back major joint military drills between the two allies as saying the U.S. president was signaling a willingness to engage with North Korea. We added at the same time, Seoul should ensure it was not sidelined in Washington's efforts to restart talks with Pyongyang. Trump cited in part Seoul's refusal to offer help in the Iran war for cutting short the Ulchi Freedom Shield drills this month and said they sent a wrong message to North Korea. Trump has been seeking a new summit with North Korean leader Kim Jong-un.

Thai Prime Minister Anutin Charnvirakul has signed new deportation regulations establishing procedures for removing foreign nationals who violate Thai law or engage in conduct considered harmful to public order. The Prime Minister's Office Regulation on Deportation B.E.2569 was published in the Royal Gazette on August 27. Anutin signed the regulation on August 26, and it takes effect on August 28. The regulation states that Thailand welcomes foreign nationals who enter the country lawfully for tourism, residence, employment, or business. However, it says some foreign nationals violate the law, undermine public order or good morals, or enter the country illegally for personal gain. It establishes formal procedures intended to make deportation decisions and interagency coordination faster and more effective. President Donald Trump is not planning to attend a ceremony in New York for the 25th anniversary of the terrorist attack on the World Trade Center, in part because he wanted to deliver a speech and the annual event has long barred remarks, according to four people with knowledge of the events. Trump's team had conducted advance visits at the site and had initially signaled to officials in New York and in Washington that he intended to visit the memorial space known as Ground Zero, two of the people with knowledge of the event said. The president's interest in speaking on 9/11 was conveyed to memorial planners in recent weeks, three of the people with knowledge of the event said. But since 2012, politicians have been barred from speaking at the site. The National September 11 Memorial and Museum, which oversees the site, has worked rigorously to keep the venue nonpartisan and focus on the solemnity of the day. Trump is now expected to commemorate them at the Pentagon, two of the people with knowledge of the event said. The Pentagon also came under attack on 9/11. Vice President J.D. Vance is expected to represent the White House in New York. President Donald Trump's administration has issued a memo for universities that seeks to restrict issuance of certain internship work authorizations for international students, as the federal government warned that colleges not complying with the regulations may lose certification to enroll foreign students. The federal memo dated August 24 said the Student and Exchange Visitor Program, which is part of the U.S. Immigration and Customs Enforcement Agency, has observed a rise in circular practical training or CPT authorizations that appear to violate regulatory requirements, which permit CPT only where the training is an integral part of an established curriculum. The memo said, failure to comply with SEVP regulations may result in an institution losing certification to enroll foreign students. It resulted in some schools, including the University of California, Los Angeles, and the University of California, Berkeley, pausing certain applications for work authorizations for international students. Two crew members were killed on Thursday after a fire broke out aboard an oil products tanker off South Korea, the Yonhap News Agency reported, citing the Coast Guard. The 7,333-ton vessel was carrying 18 crew members, including 7 foreign nationals, Yonhap said. The two victims were found dead in the engine room, Yonhap said. The remaining 16 were rescued by the Coast Guard. The ship was in waters off Incheon and the blaze was extinguished at around 4 a.m. on Friday. The report said that authorities suspect the fire started in the engine room but did not spread to the vessel's oil cargo tank. The U.S. military used a laser in southern Texas's Rio Grande Valley to shoot down 3 Mexican drug cartel drones this week near the U.S.-Mexico border, U.S. officials said on Thursday. The North American Aerospace Defense Command and U.S. Northern Command said in a statement that the operation took place late Tuesday and early Wednesday and used the Army Multipurpose High Energy Laser. The military did not give the precise location of the strikes, nor make clear whether it took place over U.S. or Mexican territory. Mexican President Claudia Sheinbaum has said any unilateral U.S. action on Mexican soil would be a grave breach of her country's sovereignty. The military said the drones posed a physical threat to U.S. military and U.S. Customs and Border Protection personnel. Cartel networks are increasingly employing unmanned aircraft systems to facilitate illicit human smuggling and actively spy on our personnel and law enforcement partners, Major General Curtis Taylor, the commander of Joint Task Force Southern Border, said in a statement. The high

0: and was able to understand the consequences of her actions. For the past several weeks, dozens of women dressed in pink have come to the court in Plymouth to show their support for Clancy and to make a statement about women's health more generally.
1: Thank you for joining us on Where the Week Go. 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

0: Hong Kong's five-year plan is announced. 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
1: China pushed back against the United States in its speech at the UN General Assembly on Saturday, saying sovereignty of countries in the Gulf should be respected and urging the relevant country to stop threatening Cuba and lift its blockade on it. Vice President Han Zheng did not mention the U.S. by name in his remarks. The U.S. launched a pressure campaign on Cuba that has largely blocked oil from reaching the island. The U.S. war on Iran started with U.S.-Israeli strikes in February. The comment stood in sharp contrast to the bonhomie display earlier this week at the White House, where President Donald Trump feted Chinese leader Xi Jinping with military flyovers and a lavish state dinner. Iran on Sunday insisted that only diplomacy can solve its conflict with the United States and Israel, after U.S. President Donald Trump says he rejected an Iranian proposal to reopen the Strait of Hormuz and end fighting. Iranian Foreign Minister Abbas Araghchi posted on social media, "Our conditions are clear, and any move towards reopening the Strait of Hormuz is contingent on these conditions being met. Only a negotiated solution can get them out of this deadlock." Iran announced a peace proposal earlier this week at the UN General Assembly in New York, saying it had been transmitted to the Americans via Qatari mediators. Trump on Sunday says he rejected the plan and argued that desperation drives the Iranians' push for an agreement on the key waterway. Police say on Saturday at least 8 people were killed and 12 others injured after a bus overturned in Brazil's northeastern state of Bahia. The accident occurred at around 11 p.m. local time on Friday near Iraquara, in the Diamantina region, with 22 passengers aboard the bus. 7 people died at the scene, while 1 succumbed to injuries despite medical treatment. All the injured are being treated in nearby hospitals.

0: hospitals. The cause of the accident remains under investigation. Lieutenant General Fahd bin Ahmad Al-Salman, commander of the joint forces of the Saudi-led coalition supporting Yemen's internationally recognized government, and General Tariq Saleh, a member of Yemen's Presidential Leadership Council and commander of the National Resistance Forces, met on Saturday in Riyadh to discuss enhancing their military readiness. The Joint Forces Command says in a statement on social media platform X, the meeting at its Riyadh headquarters discussed ways to support the readiness of the Yemeni armed forces on all fronts, to restore the state and its national institutions. The statement says Al-Salman thanked Saleh for his role in the Presidential Leadership Council and his command of the National Resistance Forces, as well as the sacrifices his forces have made in the fight to restore the state. For his part, Saleh praised the Joint Forces Command support for the Yemeni Armed Forces and the National Resistance Forces in enhancing their capabilities, while commending efforts to unify ranks and rehabilitate forces for their national duties. The military says Nigerian troops rescued more than 60 victims of abduction during various anti-terror operations conducted nationwide in the past week. Michael Onoja, spokesperson for the Nigerian military, told the media that at least 20 terror suspects surrendered to troops, and 44 suspected family members of terrorists were arrested during the operations, conducted between September 18 and 24, against terrorism, kidnapping, arms trafficking, oil theft, and other security threats across Africa's most populous country. During the operations, troops disrupted the movement of suspected terrorists, transporting a large number of kidnapped victims around Bazama, a town in the Sakaba local government area in northwestern Kebbi State. Onoja says the disruption forced the terrorists to abandon their captives, enabling more than 60 kidnapped victims to escape.
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0: Mainly fine, very hot and dry during the day, with a maximum temperature of around 33 degrees in the urban areas and a couple of degrees higher in the new territories. Light to moderate southwesterly winds. Relative humidity stands at 81%. For the outlook, mainly fine and very hot in the next couple of days, becoming cloudier gradually with a few showers on the national day and in the latter part of this week. The yellow fire danger warning is in force. And that's the weather from Metro Plus. Your Connect.

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We've been talking these last 2 days about a study of very strong-willed and very compliant kids from 35,000 families. What this investigation told us, by way of summary, is that the compliant child tends to be more at peace with himself or herself, as well as with parents, teachers, and peers, whereas the strong-willed child seems compelled from within to fuss, fight, test, question, resist, and challenge. Why is he or she like that? It's difficult to know, except to say that the basic temperament appears to be inherited. Now, there are a couple of other things that moms and dads might find helpful. First,

0: Raising an especially strong-willed child or a house full of them can be a very lonely job for parents. You can begin to feel like yours is the only family that has gone through these struggles. Don't believe it. In another study of 3,000 families, we found that 85% of them had at least one strong-willed child. This is parenthood. This is human nature. Second, I hope you'll resist the inclination to feel cheated or depressed by the responsibility of raising a tough-minded kid. You're not an exception or the butt of some cruel cosmic joke. Yes, it is more difficult to raise an independent little fellow or gal, but you can do it. All it takes is a consistent application of love and discipline for about 18 years.
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2: Hong Kong's five-year plan is announced. We will develop a high-end R&D, advanced manufacturing, and modern services industry chain in the Greater Bay Area, develop cross-boundary railway projects and the interconnectivity of computing infrastructure, promote the mutual recognition of qualifications, facilitate cross-boundary flow of factors, enhance talent cultivation and exchanges, and cross-boundary health and elderly services, deepen regional cooperation with mainland cities, closely involve in the Belt and Road Initiative.
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1: China pushed back against the United States in its speech at the UN General Assembly on Saturday, saying sovereignty of countries in the Gulf should be respected and urging the relevant country to stop threatening Cuba and lift its blockade on it. Vice President Han Zheng did not mention the U.S. by name in his remarks. The U.S. launched a pressure campaign on Cuba that has largely blocked oil from reaching the island. The U.S. war on Iran started with U.S.-Israeli strikes in February. The comments stood in sharp contrast to the bonhomie display earlier this week at the White House, where President Donald Trump feted Chinese leader Xi Jinping with military flyovers and a lavish state dinner. Iran on Sunday insisted that only diplomacy can solve its conflict with the United States and Israel, after U.S. President Donald Trump says he rejected an Iranian proposal to reopen the Strait of Hormuz and end fighting. Iranian Foreign Minister Abbas Araghchi posted on social media, "Our conditions are clear, and any move towards reopening the Strait of Hormuz is contingent on these conditions being met. Only a negotiated solution can get them out of this deadlock." Iran announced a peace proposal earlier this week at the UN General Assembly in New York, saying it had been transmitted to the Americans via Qatari mediators. Trump on Sunday says he rejected the plan and argued that desperation drives the Iranians' push for an agreement on the key waterway. Police say on Saturday, at least 8 people were killed and 12 others injured after a bus overturned in Brazil's northeastern state of Bahia. The accident occurred at around 11 p.m. local time on Friday near Iraquara, in the Diamantina region, with 22 passengers aboard the bus. 7 people died at the scene, while 1 succumbed to injuries despite medical treatment. All the injured are being treated in nearby hospitals. The cause of the accident remains under investigation. Lieutenant General Fahd bin Ahmad Al Salman, commander of the joint forces of the Saudi-led coalition supporting Yemen's internationally recognized government, and General Tariq Saleh, a member of Yemen's Presidential Leadership Council and commander of the National Resistance Forces, met on Saturday in Riyadh to discuss enhancing their military readiness. The Joint Forces Command says in a statement on social media platform X, the meeting at its Riyadh headquarters discussed ways to support the readiness of the Yemeni armed forces on all fronts, to restore the state and its national institutions. The statement says Al Salman thanked Saleh for his role in the Presidential Leadership Council and his command of the

0: National Resistance Forces, as well as the sacrifices his forces have made in the fight to restore the state. For his part, Saleh praised the Joint Forces Command support for the Yemeni Armed Forces and the National Resistance Forces in enhancing their capabilities, while commending efforts to unify ranks and rehabilitate forces for their national duties. The military says Nigerian troops rescued more than 60 victims of abduction during various anti-terror operations conducted nationwide in the past week. Michael Onoja, spokesperson for the Nigerian military, told the media that at least 20 terror suspects surrendered to troops, and 44 suspected family members of terrorists were arrested during the operations conducted between September 18 and 24 against terrorism, kidnapping, arms trafficking, oil theft, and other security threats across Africa's most populous country. During the operations, troops disrupted the movement of suspected terrorists transporting a large number of kidnapped victims around Bazama, a town in the Sakaba local government area in northwestern Kebbi State. Onoja says the disruption forced the terrorists to abandon their captives, enabling more than 60 kidnapped victims to escape.
1: Metro Plus weather.
0: Mainly fine. Very hot and dry during the day, with a maximum temperature of around 33 degrees in the urban areas and a couple of degrees higher in the new territories. Light to moderate southwesterly winds. Relative humidity stands at 81%. For the outlook, mainly fine and very hot in the next couple of days, becoming cloudier gradually with a few showers on the national day and in the latter part of this week. The yellow fire danger warning is in force. And that's the weather from Metro Plus. 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

0: Hong Kong's first five-year plan and the 2026 policy address have been announced.
1: The five-year plan is a blueprint for development, proactively aligning with the national 15 five-year plan. The policy address is an annual implementation roadmap outlining key measures for each year.
0: Hong Kong will boost its international advantages, expedite development of the northern metropolis, and improve people's livelihood.
1: A strategic vision for a bright new era, driving reform and boosting development, unleashing opportunities and enhancing livelihood. It's my
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3: 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You have to make the most of it.
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0: Remember when the MTR services were suspended because a sky lantern hit the tracks? Sky lanterns can be hazardous because we have no control over where they might go. They can cause fires, including hill fires, jeopardize flight safety, cause personal injuries, or damage property when they land. Any person who releases a lit sky lantern might even commit an offense. Please put safety first and refrain from flying a sky lantern.
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1: The military says Nigerian troops rescued more than 60 victims of abduction during various anti-terror operations conducted nationwide in the past week. Michael Onoja, spokesperson for the Nigerian military, told the media that at least 20 terror suspects surrendered to troops, and 44 suspected family members of terrorists were arrested during the operations conducted between September 18 and 24 against terrorism, kidnapping, arms trafficking, oil theft, and other security threats across Africa's most populous country. During the operations, troops disrupted the movement of suspected terrorists transporting a large number of kidnapped victims around Bazama, a town in the Sakaba local government area in northwestern Kebbi State. Onoja says the disruption forced the terrorists to abandon their captives, enabling more than 60 kidnapped victims to escape. The death toll after a ferry sank in Indonesia's Java Sea almost 2 weeks ago has jumped to 64, an official says on Saturday, as rescuers extended the search for dozens still missing. The Virgo Transport 8 was carrying 213 passengers and 30 crew when it lost contact with its shipping company after departing from Indonesia's second-largest city, Surabaya, on Java Island, headed for Banjarmasin on Borneo. A National Search and Rescue Agency official says out of 243 persons on board, 172 have been evacuated, 108 survived, 64 died, and 71 are still being searched for. President Donald Trump predicted on Saturday the U.S. and Cuba will reach an agreement and that he does not think military action will be necessary. Trump told reporters at the White House, "I would say that Cuba and us would make a deal. I don't think we will need the military." The Trump administration has openly stated that its goal is to change Cuba's government. A U.S.-imposed oil blockade implemented earlier this year has put the country under severe strain as it contends with fuel shortages and blackouts exacerbated by failing infrastructure. The foreign ministers of Russia and Germany met in New York on the sidelines of the UN General Assembly on Saturday in the first such talks since before Russia's 2022 invasion of Ukraine. Relations between Moscow and Berlin, a close ally of Ukraine, had been frozen since the Russian invasion, and tensions escalated further after a drone incident in the Leipzig-Halle airport in eastern Germany in August. In a sign of a continued frostiness, Russian Foreign Minister Sergei Lavrov told a news conference that he had learned nothing new from his German counterpart in the talks that Berlin had not already said publicly in its official statements. Lavrov says, "I told him that, frankly, you could have just called me and said, 'Read my statement.'" Officials say still, the ministers discussed bilateral ties and the war in Ukraine. Libya's National Oil Corporation says it had resumed regular crude oil pumping through the main Sharara Zawiya pipeline after valve number 7 was reopened. Precautionary measures were taken to ensure the safe resumption of operations and stabilize crude supplies to the Zawiya refinery and export terminals. The NOC also reaffirmed its commitment to protecting Libya's oil resources and called on all parties to keep the oil sector away from disputes.

0: Metro Plus weather.
1: Mainly fine. Very hot and dry during the day, with a maximum temperature of around 33 degrees in the urban areas and a couple of degrees higher in the new territories. Light to moderate southwesterly winds. Relative humidity stands at 81%. For the outlook, mainly fine and very hot in the next couple of days, becoming cloudier gradually with a few showers on the national day and in the latter part of this week. The yellow fire danger warning is in force. And that's the weather from Metro Plus. Your Connect.

0: Hong Kong's five-year plan is announced. We will drive the transformation of the service sector, pooling global innovation resources and talent. Leverage the edge as a common law jurisdiction to develop a hub for legal talent and a global capital of mediation. Enhance IP protection regime. Nurture arts and culture industries. Develop sports for the people, elites, and industry.
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0: What risks are involved in body piercing? Some answers on today's edition of Family Health. Here's Dr. Harold C. Thompson, an osteopathic family physician.
1: According to the American Academy of Dermatology, 1 in 7 people aged 18 to 50 have piercings in places other than their earlobes. Considering the popularity of body piercings, complications are rare. However, there are serious risks involved with any body art, and it's important to be well informed. The problem most commonly associated with body piercings is infection, typically resulting from poor home treatment. Be sure to follow directions given by the piercing or tattoo parlor. If the infection is ongoing or severe, you may be allergic to the metal. Depending on the severity of the allergy and the location of the piercing, allergic reactions can be quite serious. Occasionally, a poorly aimed piercing, especially of the tongue, can strike a nerve, permanently numbing the surrounding area. Ask the piercing or tattoo studio to explain what techniques or equipment they use to minimize this risk. Sometimes scars, called keloids, develop near the piercing. Although this risk is somewhat rare, keloidal formation, and therefore prevention, is not well understood. Hepatitis C, an incurable virus causing liver inflammation, is perhaps the most serious risk you face with piercings or tattoos. It's transmitted through blood contact and can live between 2 weeks and a month outside of the body. The good news is that it's preventable. A licensed professional piercing or tattoo studio should be able to share its health and safety standards and explain its sterilizing procedures. As a client, you should know what questions to ask. Make sure the piercing and tattoo artists know how hepatitis C spreads and that they use the proper chemicals needed to kill that virus. Many of the chemicals needed to kill the hepatitis C virus are only sold to licensed health facilities. However, chlorine bleach with a solution of at least 2.4% is adequate. A well-informed and conscientious body artist should be happy to share with you what chemicals they use and how often they sterilize their instruments. If these questions are not answered to your immediate satisfaction, strongly reconsider having any work done there. Of course, if you notice any unusual and problematic symptoms following a body piercing or tattoo, contact your family physician right away.
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0: Hong Kong's five-year plan is announced. Security is the prerequisite for development, while development reinforces security. We will safeguard national security under the holistic approach. Develop an AI city brain for strengthened capabilities. Improve the civil service training system. Expedite digitalization and intelligentization. Enhance collaboration of district councils, care teams, and the three district committees.
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0: one who walks away. Metro Plus, a service of Metro Broadcast. 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
1: The military says Nigerian troops rescued more than 60 victims of abduction during various anti-terror operations conducted nationwide in the past week. Michael Onoja, spokesperson for the Nigerian military, told the media that at least 20 terror suspects surrendered to troops, and 44 suspected family members of terrorists were arrested during the operations conducted between September 18 and 24 against terrorism, kidnapping, arms trafficking, oil theft, and other security threats across Africa's most populous country. During the operations, troops disrupted the movement of suspected terrorists transporting a large number of kidnapped victims around Bazama, a town in the Sakaba local government area in northwestern Kebbi State. Onoja says the disruption forced the terrorists to abandon their captives, enabling more than 60 kidnapped victims to escape. The death toll after a ferry sank in Indonesia's Java Sea almost 2 weeks ago has jumped to 64, an official says on Saturday, as rescuers extended the search for dozens still missing. The Virgo Transport 8 was carrying 213 passengers and 30 crew when it lost contact with its shipping company after departing from Indonesia's second-largest city, Surabaya, on Java Island, headed for Banjarmasin on Borneo. A National Search and Rescue Agency official says out of 243 persons on board, 172 have been evacuated, 108 survived, 64 died, and 71 are still being searched for. President Donald Trump predicted on Saturday the U.S. and Cuba will reach an agreement and that he does not think military action will be necessary. Trump told reporters at the White House, "I would say that Cuba and us would make a deal. I don't think we will need the military." The Trump administration has openly stated that its goal is to change Cuba's government. A U.S.-imposed oil blockade implemented earlier this year has put the country under severe strain as it contends with fuel shortages and blackouts exacerbated by failing infrastructure. The foreign ministers of Russia and Germany met in New York on the sidelines of the UN General Assembly on Saturday in the first such talks since before Russia's 2022 invasion of Ukraine. Relations between Moscow and Berlin, a close ally of Ukraine, had been frozen since the Russian invasion, and tensions escalated further after a drone incident in the Leipzig-Halle airport in eastern Germany in August. In a sign of a continued frostiness, Russian Foreign Minister Sergei Lavrov told a news conference that he had learned nothing new from his German counterpart in the talks that Berlin had not already said publicly in its official statements. Lavrov says, "I told him that, frankly, you could have just called me and said, read my statement." Officials say still, the ministers discussed bilateral ties and the war in Ukraine. Lieutenant General Fahd bin Ahmad al-Salman, commander of the joint forces of the Saudi-led coalition supporting Yemen's internationally recognized government, and General Tariq Saleh, a member of Yemen's Presidential Leadership Council and commander of the National Resistance Forces, met on Saturday in Riyadh to discuss enhancing their military readiness. The Joint Forces Command says in a statement on social media platform X, the meeting at its Riyadh headquarters discussed ways to support the readiness of the Yemeni armed forces on all fronts to restore the state and its national institutions. The statement says al-Salman thanked Saleh for his role in the Presidential Leadership Council and his command of the National Resistance Forces, as well as the sacrifices his forces have made in the fight to restore the state. For his part, Saleh praised the Joint Forces Command support for the Yemeni Armed Forces and the National Resistance Forces in enhancing their capabilities, while commending efforts to unify ranks and rehabilitate forces for their national duties. Police say on Saturday, at least 8 people were killed and 12 others injured after a bus overturned in Brazil's northeastern state of Bahia. The accident

0: The incident occurred at around 11 p.m. local time on Friday near Irakwara in the Diamantina region with 22 passengers aboard the bus. Seven people died at the scene, while one succumbed to injuries despite medical treatment. All the injured are being treated in nearby hospitals. The cause of the accident remains under investigation. Iran on Sunday insisted that only diplomacy can solve its conflict with the United States and Israel after U.S. President Donald Trump says he rejected an Iranian proposal to reopen the Strait of Hormuz and end fighting. Iranian Foreign Minister Abbas Araghchi posted on social media, "Our conditions are clear, and any move towards reopening the Strait of Hormuz is contingent on these conditions being met. Only a negotiated solution can get them out of this deadlock." Iran announced a peace proposal earlier this week at the UN General Assembly in New York, saying it had been transmitted to the Americans via Qatari mediators. Trump on Sunday says he rejected the plan and argued that desperation drives the Iranians' push for an agreement on the key waterway. Forecasters say Hurricane Polo moved away from Mexico's Pacific coast on Saturday as a downgraded Category 4 before an expected return to make landfall in Baja California Sur on Monday. On Saturday afternoon, Polo was about 531 kilometers southwest of the Mexican resort town of Cabo San Lucas, with maximum sustained winds of 233 kilometers per hour, according to the U.S. National Hurricane Center. The NHC downgraded the hurricane from Category 5 on Saturday. AccuWeather, a private forecaster, reported that Polo was expected to gradually lose intensity and hit Baja California as a Category 2. It says it is due to make landfall in an area away from dense population centers, but with some small towns, such as Las Barrancas. Attacks targeting Libya's oil and energy infrastructure, or any actions that may lead to its undermining, could constitute grounds for the imposition of punitive measures under relevant UN Security Council resolutions. In a statement, the United Nations Support Mission in Libya expressed concern over the continued closure of the oil pipeline linking Sharara and Zawiya, warning of negative repercussions for Libya's primary source of national income, losses in oil production and public revenues, and potential shortages of fuel and electricity, as well as disruptions to other essential services on which people across the country depend. While recognizing the right of workers to peacefully express their legitimate social and economic demands, the mission called on all concerned parties to protect the safety of oil and energy facilities and to ensure that the technical and operational personnel can access and maintain them securely.
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2: It will be mainly sunny, dry, and very hot in the afternoon, and weather will be mainly fine tonight. Current temperature stands at 30 degrees and relative humidity is at 67%. Please note that a very hot weather warning and a yellow fire danger warning is in force. The outlook. It will be mainly fine and very hot in the next couple of days, with weather still being very hot during the day on the national day. It will be cloudier with a few showers in the latter part of this week. That's the weather from Metro Plus, your connect.
3: Hong Kong's first five-year plan and the 2026 policy address have been announced.
4: The five-year plan is a blueprint for development, proactively aligning with the national 15th five-year plan. The policy address is an annual implementation roadmap outlining key measures for each year.
3: Hong Kong will boost its international advantages, expedite development of the northern metropolis, and improve people's livelihood.
4: A strategic vision for a bright new era, driving reform and boosting development, unleashing opportunities and enhancing livelihood.
5: I'm Peter Reynolds, and this is LA Spins, the weekly entertainment show on everything that's hot in LA and Hollywood. Atiri Ariana Grande bid a temporary farewell to her fans as her 41-show Eternal Sunshine tour concluded in London, kickstarting her planned withdrawal from public life. She told the audience, "This has been one of the most extraordinary experiences of my life. I just wanted to express my gratitude without sobbing completely." Yep, now Ariana will have time to eat. Megan Thee Stallion says that while dating NBA star Klay Thompson, she was on edge all the time. She said, quote, "I was trying to fit myself into someone else's life. I was losing myself a little bit. I'm now in the space of finding me again," unquote. She claims Thompson cheated on her, and that's non-negotiable.

0: Bible on someone else. Tom Hardy will be back on the Paramount Plus series Mobland. He will resume the role of Harry D'Souza, the fixer for an Irish crime family headed by Pierce Brosnan and Helen Mirren. An argument between Hardy, screenwriter Jez Butterworth, and producer David Glasser created a rumor that Hardy had been fired. But because he's in so many scenes, all is forgiven. Ex's Kim Kardashian and Kanye West didn't come anywhere near each other while supporting their daughter, Northwest, at her first solo concert in Chicago. They watched the 13-year-old while in separate sections of the Vic Theater. The supposed blossoming pop star performed several tracks from her North Forever debut EP, as well as a few unreleased tracks. Oh, joy. Alanis Morissette took legal action against her former tour manager, Karen Urinov. She accused her of trying to frame her for drug trafficking. Morissette called her a disgruntled ex-employee who attempted to extort her boss after she had been caught with drugs in her luggage while on tour in Europe, and then threatened to pin it on Morissette. You live, you learn.
1: Dead or alive?
0: Taraji P. Henson is best known for portraying Cookie Lyon on the TV series Empire. Dead or alive? Alive. She recently resurfaced in a photo shoot while on vacation at Nobu Hotel in Cabo San Lucas, Mexico. Henson, 55, showed off her body in a tiny orange bikini at stilettos. I bet Nobu paid for that trip. A 30-foot mural of Freddie Mercury was unveiled at Wembley Park to mark what would have been the singer's 80th birthday. The artwork, called I'm Mr. Mercury, is anamorphic, meaning the image is only obvious when viewed from a single marked spot about 65 feet away. It was created by the street artist Frank Stiles. Perfect, because Mercury was one of a kind. Kardashian star Kylie Jenner gave her YouTube subscribers a tour of her dream house in the making 6 years after purchasing a $15 million lot in LA suburb Hidden Hills. The 29-year-old makeup mogul showed off lavender bushes and old ancient olive trees to a planned rose garden because she, quote, just wants to be a princess, unquote. Sickening. Andrew Garfield revealed that he had a miserable experience filming his new movie, The Uprising. The film depicts England's 1381 Peasants' Revolt. Garfield said, quote, "We were shooting in Germany because there's a lot of medieval architecture still there, weirdly," unquote. Was he allowed to wear deodorant during filming, or would that have broken character?
2: Idiot of the Week!
0: New photos show fired Wheel of Fortune announcer Jim Thornton looking at a pedophilia chat room while on an airplane. Thornton, 61, was seen on an American Airlines flight with a close-up of the screen showing disturbing messages including a nice hangout for kids, saw a couple of cute boys and a hot little girl. Jim Thornton, pervy idiot. Liam and Noel Gallagher skipped the Venice Film Festival press conference for their new Disney Plus documentary, Oasis, Don't Look Back in Anger. They were on hand for the screening, which received an 8-minute standing ovation at the end. Rumors have been swirling that Oasis will be launching a new tour in 2027, with tickets going on sale soon, because the Gallaghers need to fight. The Soul Train Awards will return to BET and will simulcast for the first time on CBS after a 3-year hiatus. The award show will be taped in Chicago, where the iconic music and dance series Soul Train got its start more than 50 years ago. The Soul Train Awards 2026 will air Friday, November 26th. So, plenty of time to pick out hideous outfits. Phoebe Bridgers made her Venice Film Festival debut, and it was definitely memorable. The boy genius star, 32, touched down in Italy and immediately made waves during a photo session for her forthcoming film, Primetime. Her skirt that she was wearing came up above the knee, revealing a considerable amount of leg hair. What are we, in the Stone Age? Kiss has hit the highest mark on Billboard's top album sales chart.

0: in over a decade with Kiss Destroys Anaheim 76. The newly mixed live set celebrates the 50th anniversary of the August 1976 Anaheim Stadium show. The concert, in support of its hit album Destroyer, was performed to the largest audience Kiss had ever played to at the time. Cool. The Trash Bin. Former America's Got Talent contestant Deshundra Dre Vincent was arrested in Chattanooga, Tennessee, and has been charged with one count of first-degree murder and three counts of aggravated child abuse. His four-year-old nephew was pulled out of Vincent's apartment swimming pool unconscious while swimming unsupervised. He died 5 days later. Sad.
1: The news wrap-up.
0: Sony is suing U.S. grocery giant Kroger for $58 million over their usage of songs in their social media posts without permission. Meta committed to a 2-hour daily cap for Instagram users under 18 that only parents can lift. Livestream auctions for lab-grown diamonds have become one of TikTok Shop's fastest-growing categories. Household debt reached record highs as inflation is straining Americans. Let that sink in.
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0: Miley Cyrus, who has dropped the use of her last name, announced two shows at the Hollywood Bowl on October 16th and 18th, marking her first ever performances at the Bowl. The concerts, billed as Miley, Bass Persuades, Live at the Hollywood Bowl, are set to celebrate the release of her 10th studio album, Bass Persuades, which just dropped. Miley describes the new album as a love story with a romantic thread weaving through it because, like all of her albums, they reflect where she is in her life now. The album is a mature work that features many catchy tracks like this one, which we love. Here's Miley with the song of the week, Bass Persuades.

That was Miley with the song of the week, Bass Persuades. LA Spins is available on all music and podcast platforms. That's LA Spins, you know, with a Z. And that's what's happening in LA and Hollywood. For LA Spins,

0: Hong Kong's five-year plan is announced. We will refine various policies to enhance social well-being, integrate AI into learning, teaching, and assessment, enhance youth development opportunities, empower women to realize their potentials, develop a sustainable primary health care system, increase public housing supply, and enhance the housing ladder, proactive identification and targeted support, utilize clean energy, and promote green 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
1: Iran on Sunday insisted that only diplomacy can solve its conflict with the United States and Israel after U.S. President Donald Trump said he rejected an Iranian proposal to reopen the Strait of Hormuz and end fighting. Our conditions are clear, and any move toward reopening the Strait of Hormuz is contingent on these conditions being met, Iranian Foreign Minister Abbas Araghchi posted on social media. Only a negotiated solution can get them out of this deadlock. Iran announced a peace proposal last week at the UN General Assembly in New York, saying it had been transmitted to the Americans via Qatari mediators. Trump said on Saturday he rejected the plan and argued that desperation was driving the Iranians' push for an agreement on the key waterway. Trump told reporters at the White House, "They want to make a deal to open the Hormuz Strait immediately because they're losing so badly." Despite Trump's public statements, mediators facilitating Iran's talks with the United States have not officially relayed a U.S. rejection of the plan, according to Araghchi. Araghchi posted, "We are waiting for the mediators to convey the definitive views to us, and we will make a decision based on them." The U.S. has imposed an economic blockade on Iran to put pressure on Tehran to stop Iranian attacks on vessels in the Strait of Hormuz, which have drastically reduced shipping through the area, even as Trump repeatedly asserts that the U.S. controls the waterway. The United States very much understands Taiwan's defense needs and the severe military threat it faces from China, a senior Taiwanese diplomat said on Sunday, following a Washington summit between the U.S. and Chinese leaders. Democratically governed Taiwan, which China claims as its own territory, has been waiting for months for U.S. President Donald Trump to approve a new arms sales package worth some $14 billion, following up on a record $11 billion deal unveiled last December. After meeting Chinese President Xi Jinping in Beijing in May, Trump said he was keeping the latest arms sales package in abeyance. Trump has not mentioned the sale since last week's summit, saying only on Saturday that Xi understands his position on Taiwan. Speaking to reporters in Taipei, Taiwan Deputy Foreign Minister Chen Ming-chi pointed to comments by U.S. Secretary of State Marco Rubio that military sales to anyone require the same careful consideration. Taiwan faces a severe situation in the Taiwan Strait. Even though China's economy is declining, it continues investing more resources into building military capacity. Under this context, the U.S. very much understands our defense needs, he said. Washington also understands Taiwan's determination to invest in its military, Chen added. Floodwaters receded across parts of Bangkok on Sunday after a break in torrential rain that caused severe flooding a day earlier and prompted authorities to declare the Thai capital a disaster zone. The Bangkok Metropolitan Administration said late on Saturday that rain had eased, with only scattered clouds remaining, allowing authorities to accelerate efforts to drain canals and lower water levels. Officials expected flooding to gradually subside if no further rain fell. Bangkok received nearly 300 millimeters of rainfall over 48 hours through Saturday, flooding major roads and leaving some cars partly submerged. The BMA said it had prepared 233 temporary shelters and moved around 4,200 people to shelters. China sent two giant pandas to the United States on September 27, state media said, after a Washington summit that was heavy on symbolism and light on major breakthroughs. The pandas' transfer had already been agreed, but the departure was announced on September 24 during Chinese President Xi Jinping's visit to Washington. The black and white mammals are immensely popular around the world, and China loans them out as part of a panda diplomacy program to foster foreign ties. Ping Ping and Fu Shuang left Chengdu Shuang Liu International Airport on a chartered plane at around 3 a.m. on September 27, state news agency Xinhua reported. Steamed corn buns, bamboo shoots, and carrots have been prepared to keep the pandas nourished during the 15-hour flight, Chinese state-run media The Global Times reported. The pandas are headed to a zoo in Atlanta, Georgia, where they will be spending the next 10 years.
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1: It will be mainly sunny, dry, and very hot in the afternoon, and weather will be mainly fine tonight. Current temperature stands at 30 degrees and relative humidity is at 67%. Please note that a very hot weather warning and the

yellow fire danger warning is in force. The outlook. It will be mainly fine and very hot in the next couple of days, with weather still being very hot during the day on the national day. It will be cloudier with a few showers in the latter part of this week. That's the weather from Metro Plus, your Connect.

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0: Can exercise help you curb a snacking habit? Some answers on today's edition of Family Health. Here's Dr. Harold C. Thompson, osteopathic family physician.
1: Sometimes one good habit can lead to another. Have you ever returned from the gym and refused a rich treat, explaining that you didn't want to ruin the good work you'd done? Often we get into a healthier mindset through one positive lifestyle change, and it energizes us to make more healthy choices. Researchers from the University of Exeter in the United Kingdom recently published an example of this in the journal Appetite. They wanted to see how both light aerobic exercise and stress affected chocolate cravings in the workplace. They recruited almost 80 people who regularly snacked on chocolate and divided them into four groups. Each individual was asked not to eat chocolate for 2 days before the study. Two of the groups took a brisk 15-minute walk on a treadmill before completing either an easy low-stress task or a more difficult high-stress task at a desk. The other two groups rested before completing either the easy or difficult task. All participants were free to snack from a bowl of small, fun-sized chocolate candy bars placed on the desk while they worked. In this way, the researchers hoped to simulate a typical office work experience. It turned out that the walkers typically ate less chocolate than the resters. In fact, on average, those who exercised ate half of the amount that the people who rested ate. Those who rested ate about two of the small candy bars, and those who walked tended to stop after just one. You may be surprised to hear that the level of stress and difficulty did not affect how much chocolate the study participants ate. The researchers confirmed that perhaps stress level does not influence the craving for sweet snacks as much as we might think, although I suspect more research should be done. If the results of this study can be trusted, here's another good reason to keep that New Year's resolution of walking more. Even taking a quick 15-minute walk during a break at work may help keep your willpower strong. In fact, it might even help you to cut your workplace snacking in half, even while you burn extra calories. Maybe it can provide a healthier means of dealing with the boredom and stress of the office, so that you're less likely to reach for the sweets. I'd say it's worth a try, but even if walking more doesn't curb your chocolate cravings or even reduce your weight, it will improve your cardiovascular health.

0: Hong Kong's five-year plan is announced. Security is the prerequisite for development, while development reinforces security. We will safeguard national security under the holistic approach. Develop an AI city brain for strengthened capabilities. Improve the civil service training system. Expedite digitalization and intelligentization. Enhance collaboration of district councils, care teams, and the three district committees.
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1: Iran on Sunday insisted that only diplomacy can solve its conflict with the United States and Israel after U.S. President Donald Trump said he rejected an Iranian proposal to reopen the Strait of Hormuz and end fighting. Our conditions are clear, and any move toward reopening the Strait of Hormuz is contingent on these conditions being met, Iranian Foreign Minister Abbas Araghchi posted on social media. Only a negotiated solution can get them out of this deadlock. Iran announced a peace proposal last week at the UN General Assembly in New York, saying it had been transmitted to the Americans via Qatari mediators. Trump said on Saturday he rejected the plan and argued that desperation was driving the Iranians' push for an agreement on the key waterway. Trump told reporters at the White House, "They want to make a deal to open the Hormuz Strait immediately because they're losing so badly." Despite Trump's public statements, mediators facilitating Iran's talks with the United States have not officially relayed a U.S. rejection of the plan, according to Araghchi. Araghchi posted, "We are waiting for the mediators to convey the definitive views to us, and we will make a decision based on them." The U.S. has imposed an economic blockade on Iran to put pressure on Tehran to stop Iranian attacks on vessels in the Strait of Hormuz, which have drastically reduced shipping through the area, even as Trump repeatedly asserts that the U.S. controls the waterway. The United States very much understands Taiwan's defense needs and the severe military threat it faces from China, a senior Taiwanese diplomat said on Sunday, following a Washington summit between the U.S. and Chinese leaders. Democratically governed Taiwan, which China claims as its own territory, has been waiting for months for U.S. President Donald Trump to approve a new arms sales package worth some $14 billion, following up on a record $11 billion deal unveiled last December. After meeting Chinese President Xi Jinping in Beijing in May, Trump said he was keeping the latest arms sales package in abeyance. Trump has not mentioned the sale since last week's summit, saying only on Saturday that Xi understands his position on Taiwan. Speaking to reporters in Taipei, Taiwan Deputy Foreign Minister Chen Ming-chi pointed to comments by U.S. Secretary of State Marco Rubio that military sales to anyone require the same careful consideration. Taiwan faces a severe situation in the Taiwan Strait. Even though China's economy is declining, it continues investing more resources into building military capacity. Under this context, the U.S. very much understands our defense needs, he said. Washington also understands Taiwan's determination to invest in its military, Chen added. Floodwaters receded across parts of Bangkok on Sunday after a break in torrential rain that caused severe flooding a day earlier and prompted authorities to declare the Thai capital a disaster zone. The Bangkok Metropolitan Administration said late on Saturday that rain had eased, with only scattered clouds remaining, allowing authorities to accelerate efforts to drain canals and lower water levels. Officials expected flooding to gradually subside if no further rain fell. Bangkok received nearly 300 millimeters of rainfall over 48 hours through Saturday, flooding major roads and leaving some cars partly submerged. The BMA said it had prepared 233 temporary shelters and moved around 4,200 people to shelters. China sent two giant pandas to the United States on September 27, state media said, after a Washington summit that was heavy on symbolism and light on major breakthroughs. The pandas' transfer had already been agreed, but the departure was announced on September 24 during Chinese President Xi Jinping's visit to Washington. The black and white mammals are immensely popular around the world, and China loans them out as part of a panda diplomacy program to foster foreign ties. Ping Ping and Fu Shuang left Chengdu Shuangliu International Airport on a chartered plane at around 3 a.m. on September 27, state news agency Xinhua reported. Steamed corn buns, bamboo shoots, and carrots have been prepared to keep the pandas nourished during the 15-hour flight, Chinese state-run media The Global Times reported. The pandas are headed to a zoo in Atlanta, Georgia, where they will be spending the next 10 years.
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1: It will be mainly sunny, dry, and very hot in the afternoon, and weather will be mainly fine tonight. Current temperature stands at 30 degrees and relative humidity is at 67%. Please note that a very hot weather warning and a yellow fire danger warning is in force. The outlook. It will be mainly fine and very hot in the next couple of days, with weather still being very hot during the day on the national day. It will be cloudier with a few showers in the latter part of this week. That's the weather from Metro Plus, your Connect.

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0: Under the Kindergarten Education Scheme, the registration certificate for kindergarten admission is used as a registration document. Parents of children born on or before December 31st, 2024, who will attend K-1 in the 2027-28 school year, should apply from September to November. You can apply through the Education Bureau website or iAmSmart. Application forms are also available at district offices and the Education Bureau.
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1: Iran on Sunday insisted that only diplomacy can solve its conflict with the United States and Israel after U.S. President Donald Trump said he rejected an Iranian proposal to reopen the Strait of Hormuz and end fighting. Our conditions are clear, and any move toward reopening the Strait of Hormuz is contingent on these conditions being met, Iranian Foreign Minister Abbas Araghchi posted on social media. Only a negotiated solution can get them out of this deadlock. Iran announced a peace proposal last week at the UN General Assembly in New York, saying it had been transmitted to the Americans via Qatari mediators. Trump said on Saturday he rejected the plan and argued that desperation was driving the Iranians' push for an agreement on the key waterway. Trump told reporters at the White House, "They want to make a deal to open the Hormuz Strait immediately because they're losing so badly." Despite Trump's public statements, mediators facilitating Iran's talks with the United States have not officially relayed a U.S. rejection of the plan, according to Araghchi. Araghchi posted, "We are waiting for the mediators to convey the definitive views to us, and we will make a decision based on them." The U.S. has imposed an economic blockade on Iran to put pressure on Tehran to stop Iranian attacks on vessels in the Strait of Hormuz, which have drastically reduced shipping through the area, even as Trump repeatedly asserts that the U.S. controls the waterway. The death toll after a ferry sank in Indonesia's

0: obviously almost 2 weeks ago, has jumped to 64, an official said on September 26, as rescuers extended the search for dozens still missing. The Virgo Transport 8 was carrying 213 passengers and 30 crew when it lost contact with its shipping company after departing from Indonesia's second-largest city, Surabaya, on Java Island, headed for Banjarmasin on Borneo. Out of 243 persons on board, 172 have been evacuated, 108 survived, 64 died, and 71 are still being searched for. National Search and Rescue Agency official Yudhi Bramantyo told a press conference. Rescuers recovered four bodies from the submerged ship on September 26, while seven others were found along the shoreline, Yudhi said. He added that the search operation would be extended a further 7 days, but will be evaluated every 3 days. Search and rescue operations typically last for 7 days in Indonesia, and authorities can extend them based on factors including an assessment that some of the victims could still be recovered. Singapore has proposed a United Nations Framework Convention on Artificial Intelligence safeguards as governments grapple with risks ranging from autonomous systems going out of control to the use of AI to develop weapons of mass destruction. Foreign Affairs Minister Vivian Balakrishnan said on Sunday that the UN should play a central role in bringing countries together on common AI rules because it is the only top-level international institution with universal membership. We must explore all options, including the idea of a UN framework convention on AI safeguards, Dr. Balakrishnan said in Singapore's national statement at the 81st session of the United Nations General Assembly in New York. He said countries may also need an international institution for AI that performs some of the functions carried out in other fields by bodies such as the International Telecommunication Union, which sets technical standards, and the International Atomic Energy Agency, which conducts verification. Dr. Balakrishnan identified three broad categories of risk: humans losing control of autonomous systems, rogue actors using AI to create biological weapons or other weapons capable of mass destruction or disruption, and emerging economic, social, and political upheaval. Thousands of people marched through Madrid on Saturday to protest the eviction earlier this week of an 87-year-old woman from her lifelong home, calling for greater protection for tenants. Images of Mari Carmen Abascal being carried from her Madrid flat on a stretcher on Wednesday after police broke down her door have thrust Spain's housing crisis back into the spotlight ahead of a general election due in 2027. Protesters rattled keys, blew whistles, chanted slogans, and held banners calling for measures to curb rising housing costs and make evictions more difficult as they march through central Madrid. Government authorities put the turnout at about 25,000, while organizers of the protest said 300,000 people participated. Abascal, who has become a symbol of Spain's housing crisis, urged Spaniards to join the protest in a video message posted online just hours before it got underway.
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0: It will be mainly sunny, dry, and very hot in the afternoon, and weather will be mainly fine tonight. Current temperature stands at 30 degrees and relative humidity is at 67%. Please note that a very hot weather warning and the yellow fire danger warning is in force. The outlook. It will be mainly fine and very hot in the next couple of days, with weather still being very hot during the day on the national day. It will be cloudier with a few showers in the latter part of this week. That's the weather from Metro Plus, your Connect.

0: Workers should clarify their status as employees or self-employed persons before signing contracts. Many factors such as employment rights and benefits should be considered, and employment status is decided by both parties, not just by employers. Employees can refuse if employers change their status to self-employed against their wish. If employees don't get their statutory benefits, they may call the Labour Department complaint hotline at 2815 2200.
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0: Why is it important for older people to have their tetanus shots? Some answers on today's edition of Family Health. Here's Dr. Harold C. Thompson, an osteopathic family physician.
1: It appears that some older people are not keeping up with their tetanus shots and their shots for diphtheria. According to the 2009 National Health Interview Survey, only 50% of people over the age of 19 get their scheduled booster shots. Tetanus is a disease caused by a germ that's found in soil and dust. Once the germ enters the body, it creates a toxin which causes the muscles to go into spasms and then lock. That's how tetanus acquired its common name, lockjaw. A lot of people think tetanus results only from contact with rusty nails, but it can enter through any minor cut or puncture wound caused by anything from a cat scratch to a thorn. Even a burn on the skin can allow the tetanus germ to enter the body. Diphtheria is a contagious condition. You may catch it from being near an infected person and breathing in the germ. The early symptoms of diphtheria in adults are similar to a bad cold, but the disease can progress to the point where severe heart or nerve damage occurs. Sometimes the patient actually suffocates when the diphtheria germs cause a membrane to form in the breathing passages. While immunization for tetanus and diphtheria is very effective, some older Americans are unfortunately getting behind in their immunizations. A high percentage of reported cases of tetanus and diphtheria in the United States occur in persons over 60 years old. If you've never been immunized for tetanus, you should be immediately. Most people received a combined tetanus and diphtheria immunization before they started school, and if you fall into this category, you should check your immunization record, because you need to get a booster shot every 10 years. Immunizations are especially important for older people, because they're less likely to survive tetanus if they get it. And even if they do live through their bout with the disease, they'll find the struggle both lengthy and expensive. Treatment calls for bed rest in a non-stimulating environment, antibiotics, and breathing support with oxygen may be necessary. This could mean 4 weeks or more in a hospital. Without treatment, 1 out of 4 infected people die. If you've fallen behind in your tetanus and diphtheria immunizations, see your family physician or pay a visit to your local health department. Most health departments give the shots free.
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Brother Bruce every Sunday from 7:30 to 9 p.m. for Prison Visitation on the Air, a dedicated praise and worship for the brothers and sisters in the Hong Kong Correctional Facilities, followed by the Hour of Love from 9 to 10 p.m. Remember, every Sunday with Brother Bruce from 7:30 to 10 p.m. Prison Visitation on the Air, followed by the Hour of Love, right here on Metro Plus, your connect.

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1: Iran on Sunday insisted that only diplomacy can solve its conflict with the United States and Israel after U.S. President Donald Trump said he rejected an Iranian proposal to reopen the Strait of Hormuz and end fighting. Our conditions are clear, and any move toward reopening the Strait of Hormuz is contingent on these conditions being met, Iranian Foreign Minister Abbas Araghchi posted on social media. Only a negotiated solution can get them out of this deadlock. Iran announced a peace proposal last week at the UN General Assembly in New York, saying it had been transmitted to the Americans via Qatari mediators. Trump said on Saturday he rejected the plan and argued that desperation was driving the Iranians' push for an agreement on the key waterway. Trump told reporters at the White House, "They want to make a deal to open the Hormuz Strait immediately because they're losing so badly." Despite Trump's public statements, mediators facilitating Iran's talks with the United States have not officially relayed a U.S. rejection of the plan, according to Araghchi. Araghchi posted, "We are waiting for the mediators to convey the definitive views to us, and we will make a decision based on them." The U.S. has imposed an economic blockade on Iran to put pressure on Tehran to stop Iranian attacks on vessels in the Strait of Hormuz, which have drastically reduced shipping through the area, even as Trump repeatedly asserts that the U.S. controls the waterway. The death toll after a ferry sank in Indonesia's Java Sea almost 2 weeks ago has jumped to 64, an official said on September 26, as rescuers extended the search for dozens still missing. The Virgo Transport 8 was carrying 213 passengers and 30 crew when it lost contact with its shipping company after departing from Indonesia's second-largest city, Surabaya, on Java Island, headed for Banjarmasin on Borneo. Out of 243 persons on board, 172 have been evacuated, 108 survived, 64 died, and 71 are still being searched for, National Search and Rescue Agency official Yudhi Bramantyo told a press conference. Rescuers recovered 4 bodies from the submerged ship on September 26, while 7 others were found along the shoreline, Yudhi said.

0: He added that the search operation would be extended a further 7 days, but will be evaluated every 3 days. Search and rescue operations typically last for 7 days in Indonesia, and authorities can extend them based on factors including an assessment that some of the victims could still be recovered. Singapore has proposed a United Nations Framework Convention on Artificial Intelligence safeguards as governments grapple with risks ranging from autonomous systems going out of control to the use of AI to develop weapons of mass destruction. Foreign Affairs Minister Vivian Balakrishnan said on Sunday that the UN should play a central role in bringing countries together on common AI rules because it is the only top-level international institution with universal membership. We must explore all options, including the idea of a UN framework convention on AI safeguards, Dr. Balakrishnan said in Singapore's national statement at the 81st session of the United Nations General Assembly in New York. He said countries may also need an international institution for AI that performs some of the functions carried out in other fields by bodies such as the International Telecommunication Union, which sets technical standards, and the International Atomic Energy Agency, which conducts verification. Dr. Balakrishnan identified three broad categories of risk: humans losing control of autonomous systems, rogue actors using AI to create biological weapons or other weapons capable of mass destruction or disruption, and emerging economic, social, and political upheaval. Thousands of people marched through Madrid on Saturday to protest the eviction earlier this week of an 87-year-old woman from her lifelong home, calling for greater protection for tenants. Images of Mari Carmen Abascal being carried from her Madrid flat on a stretcher on Wednesday after police broke down her door have thrust Spain's housing crisis back into the spotlight ahead of a general election due in 2027. Protesters rattled keys, blew whistles, chanted slogans, and held banners calling for measures to curb rising housing costs and make evictions more difficult as they march through central Madrid. Government authorities put the turnout at about 25,000, while organizers of the protest said 300,000 people participated. Abascal, who has become a symbol of Spain's housing crisis, urged Spaniards to join the protest in a video message posted online just hours before it got underway.
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0: It will be mainly sunny, dry, and very hot in the afternoon, and weather will be mainly fine tonight. Current temperature stands at 30 degrees and relative humidity is at 67%. Please note that a very hot weather warning and the yellow fire danger warning is in force. The outlook. It will be mainly fine and very hot in the next couple of days, with weather still being very hot during the day on the national day. It will be cloudier with a few showers in the latter part of this week. That's the weather from Metro Plus, your Connect.
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6: Namaste, Sasriya Kaal, Salam, Kiddao, Ji Sare Vadiya, Appa Ji, Bohut Vadiya. 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

has been increased to $25,000. Install the department's separate water meters now to avoid overcharging. Report overcharging for water. Keep receipts to make things clear.

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3: Gunmen opened fire on an ambulance attending the scene of a suicide bomb attack at a roadside police checkpoint in northwestern Pakistan that killed at least 12 people on Saturday and wounded about 35 others, officials said. The attack involving an explosives-laden vehicle occurred in Dera Ismail Khan, a district in Khyber Pakhtunkhwa province, said Bilal Faizi, a spokesman for the Provincial Emergency Service. Local Police Chief Safdar Baloch said most of those killed and wounded were security personnel and passers-by. The blast destroyed the sprawling checkpoint and witnesses said gunshots were also heard after the attack. Faizi said gunmen opened fire on an ambulance as emergency crews transported victims to a nearby hospital, killing a rescue worker and wounding two others. Two women and a child were among those killed in the suicide bombing, he said. The Pakistani Taliban, formerly known as Tehrik-e-Taliban Pakistan or TTP, claimed responsibility for the attack. Pakistan has experienced a surge in militant violence in recent years, much of it claimed by the TTP and the outlawed Baloch Liberation Army, a separatist group primarily active in neighboring Balochistan province. The death toll after a ferry sank in Indonesia's Java Sea almost 2 weeks ago has jumped to 64, an official said on September 26, as rescuers extended the search for dozens still missing. The Virgo Transport 8 was carrying 213 passengers and 30 crew when it lost contact with its shipping company after departing from Indonesia's second-largest city, Surabaya, on Java Island, headed for Banjarmasin on Borneo. Out of 243 persons on board, 172 have been evacuated, 108 survived, 64 died, and 71 are still being searched for, National Search and Rescue Agency official Yudhi Bramantyo told a press conference. Rescuers recovered four bodies from the submerged ship on September 26, while seven others were found along the shoreline, Yudhi said. He added that the search operation would be extended a further 7 days, but will be evaluated every 3 days. Search and rescue operations typically last for 7 days in Indonesia, and authorities can extend them based on factors including an assessment that some of the victims could still be recovered. Thousands of people marched through Madrid on Saturday to protest the eviction earlier this week of an 87-year-old woman from her lifelong home, calling for greater protection for tenants. Images of Mari Carmen Abascal being carried from her Madrid flat on a stretcher on Wednesday after police broke down her door have thrust Spain's housing crisis back into the spotlight ahead of a general election due in 2027. Protesters rattled keys, blew whistles, chanted slogans, and held banners calling for measures to curb rising housing costs and make evictions more difficult as they march through central Madrid. Government authorities put the turnout at about 25,000, while organizers of the protest said 300,000 people participated. Abascal, who has become a symbol of Spain's housing crisis, urged Spaniards to join the protest in a video message posted online just hours before it got underway. Singapore has proposed a United Nations Framework Convention on Artificial Intelligence safeguards as governments grapple with risks ranging from autonomous systems going out of control to the use of AI to develop weapons of mass destruction. Foreign Affairs Minister Vivian Balakrishnan said on Sunday that the UN should play a central role in bringing countries together on common AI rules because it is the only top-level international institution with universal membership. We must explore all options, including the idea of a UN framework convention on AI safeguards, Dr. Balakrishnan said in Singapore's national statement at the 81st session of the United Nations General Assembly in New York. He said countries may also need an international institution for AI that performs some of the functions carried out in other fields by bodies such as the International Telecommunication Union, which sets technical standards, and the International Atomic Energy Agency, which conducts verification. Dr. Balakrishnan identified three broad categories of risk: humans losing control of autonomous systems, rogue actors using AI to create biological weapons or other weapons capable of mass destruction or disruption, and emerging economic, social, and political upheaval.
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3: It will be mainly sunny, dry, and very hot in the afternoon, and weather will be mainly fine tonight. Current temperature stands at 30 degrees and relative humidity is at 67%. Please note that a very hot weather warning and the yellow fire danger warning is in force. The outlook. It will be mainly fine and very hot in the next couple of days, with weather still being very hot during the day on the national day. It will be cloudier with a few showers in the latter part of this week. That's the weather from Metro Plus, your connect.
4: If you laugh, laugh out loud together.

feeding wild animals or feral pigeons can cause nuisance and environmental hygiene issues. According to the newly amended Wild Animals Protection Ordinance, starting from August 1st, 2024, anyone who feeds wild animals or feral pigeons without permission will be liable to a fixed penalty of $5,000 or may be prosecuted. The maximum penalty is a fine of $100,000 and 1 year imprisonment upon conviction, all for no feeding.

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1: Gunmen opened fire on an ambulance attending the scene of a suicide bomb attack at a roadside police checkpoint in northwestern Pakistan that killed at least 12 people on Saturday and wounded about 35 others, officials said. The attack involving an explosives-laden vehicle occurred in Dera Ismail Khan, a district in Khyber Pakhtunkhwa province, said Bilal Faizi, a spokesman for the Provincial Emergency Service. Local police chief Safdar Baloch said most of those killed and wounded were security personnel and passers-by. The blast destroyed the sprawling checkpoint, and witnesses said gunshots were also heard after the attack. Faizi said gunmen opened fire on an ambulance as emergency crews transported victims to a nearby hospital, killing a rescue worker and wounding two others. Two women and a child were among those killed in the suicide bombing, he said. The Pakistani Taliban, formerly known as Tehrik-e-Taliban Pakistan or TTP, claimed responsibility for the attack. Pakistan has experienced a surge in militant violence in recent years, much of it claimed by the TTP and the outlawed Baloch Liberation Army, a separatist group primarily active in neighboring Balochistan province. The death toll after a ferry sank in Indonesia's Java Sea almost 2 weeks ago has jumped to 64, an official said on September 26, as rescuers extended the search for dozens still missing. The Virgo Transport 8 was carrying 213 passengers and 30 crew when it lost contact with its shipping company after departing from Indonesia's second-largest city, Surabaya, on Java Island, headed for Banjarmasin on Borneo. Out of 243 persons on board, 172 have been evacuated, 108 survived, 64 died, and 71 are still being searched for. National Search and Rescue Agency official Yudhi Bramantyo told a press conference. Rescuers recovered four bodies from the submerged ship on September 26, while seven others were found along the shoreline, Yudhi said. He added that the search operation would be extended a further 7 days, but will be evaluated every 3 days. Search and rescue operations typically last for 7 days in Indonesia, and authorities can extend them based on factors including an assessment that some of the victims could still be recovered. Thousands of people marched through Madrid on Saturday to protest the eviction earlier this week of an 87-year-old woman from her lifelong home, calling for greater protection for tenants. Images of Mari Carmen Abascal being carried from her Madrid flat on a stretcher on Wednesday after police broke down her door have thrust Spain's housing crisis back into the spotlight ahead of a general election due in 2027. Protesters rattled keys, blew whistles, chanted slogans, and held banners calling for measures to curb rising housing costs and make evictions more difficult as they march through central Madrid. Government authorities put the turnout at about 25,000, while organizers of the protest said 300,000 people participated. Abascal, who has become a symbol of Spain's housing crisis, urged Spaniards to join the protest in a video message posted online just hours before it got underway. Singapore has proposed a United Nations Framework Convention on Artificial Intelligence safeguards as governments grapple with risks ranging from autonomous systems going out of control to the use of AI to develop weapons of mass destruction. Foreign Affairs Minister Vivian Balakrishnan said on Sunday that the UN should play a central role in bringing countries together on common AI rules because it is the only top-level international institution with universal membership. We must explore all options, including the idea of a UN framework convention on AI safeguards, Dr. Balakrishnan said in Singapore's national statement at the 81st session of the United Nations General Assembly in New York. He said countries may also need an international institution for AI that performs some of the functions carried out in other fields by bodies such as the International Telecommunication Union, which sets technical standards, and the International Atomic Energy Agency, which conducts verification. Dr. Balakrishnan identified three broad categories of risk. humans losing control of autonomous systems, rogue actors using AI to create biological weapons or other weapons capable of mass destruction or disruption, and emerging economic, social, and political upheaval.
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1: It will be mainly sunny, dry, and very hot in the afternoon, and weather will be mainly fine tonight. Current temperature stands at 30 degrees and relative humidity is at 67%. Please note that a very hot weather warning and a yellow fire danger warning is in force. The outlook. It will be mainly fine and very hot in the next couple of days, with weather still being very hot during the day on the national day. It will be cloudier with a few showers in the latter part of this week. That's the weather from Metro Plus, your Connect.

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0: When my daughter Danae was a teenager, she came home one day and she said, "Hey Dad, there's a great new game out. I think you're going to enjoy it. It's called Monopoly." I just smiled. We gathered the family together and we set up the board. Well, it didn't take the kids long to figure out that old Dad had played this game before. I soon owned everything, all the best properties, Boardwalk, Park Place. I even had Baltic and Mediterranean. My kids were squirming and I loved every minute of it. About midnight, I foreclosed on the last property and did a little victory dance, but my family wasn't impressed. They went to bed and they made me put the game away. As I began putting all of my money back in the box, a very empty feeling came over me. Everything that I had accumulated was gone. The excitement over riches was just an illusion. And then it occurred to me, hey, this isn't just the game of Monopoly. This is life. You sweat and strain to get ahead, but then one day, after a little chest pain or a wrong move on the freeway, the game ends. It all goes back in the box. You leave this world just as naked as the day you came into it. I saw a bumper sticker the other day that said, "He who dies with the most toys wins." That's wrong. It should say, "He who dies with the most toys dies anyway."
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1: Iran on Sunday insisted that only diplomacy can solve its conflict with the United States and Israel after U.S. President Donald Trump said he rejected an Iranian proposal to reopen the Strait of Hormuz and end fighting. Our conditions are clear, and any move toward reopening the Strait of Hormuz is contingent on these conditions being met, Iranian Foreign Minister Abbas Araghchi posted on social media. Only a negotiated solution can get them out of this deadlock. Iran announced a peace proposal last week at the UN General Assembly in New York, saying it had been transmitted to the Americans via Qatari mediators. Trump said on Saturday he rejected the plan and argued that desperation was driving the Iranians' push for an agreement on the key waterway. Trump told reporters at the White House, "They want to make a deal to open the Hormuz Strait immediately because they're losing so badly." Despite Trump's public statements, mediators facilitating Iran's talks with the United States have not officially relayed a U.S. rejection of the plan, according to Araghchi. Araghchi posted, "We are waiting for the mediators to convey the definitive views to us, and we will make a decision based on them." The U.S. has imposed an economic blockade on Iran to put pressure on Tehran to stop Iranian attacks on vessels in the Strait of Hormuz, which have drastically reduced shipping through the area, even as Trump repeatedly asserts that the U.S. controls the waterway. The United States very much understands Taiwan's defense needs and the severe military threat it faces from China, a senior Taiwanese diplomat said on Sunday, following a Washington summit between the U.S. and Chinese leaders. Democratically governed Taiwan, which China claims as its own territory, has been waiting for months for U.S. President Donald Trump to approve a new arms sales package worth some $14 billion, following up on a record $11 billion deal unveiled last December. After meeting Chinese President Xi Jinping in Beijing in May, Trump said he was keeping the latest arms sales package in abeyance. Trump has not mentioned the sale since last week's summit, saying only on Saturday that Xi understands his position on Taiwan. Speaking to reporters in Taipei, Taiwan Deputy Foreign Minister Chen Ming-chi pointed to comments by U.S. Secretary of State Marco Rubio that military sales to anyone require the same careful consideration. Taiwan faces a severe situation in the Taiwan Strait. Even though China's economy is declining, it continues investing more resources into building military capacity. Under this context, the U.S. very much understands our defense needs, he said. Washington also understands Taiwan's determination to invest in its military, Chen added. Gunmen opened fire on an ambulance attending the scene of a suicide bomb attack at a roadside police checkpoint in northwestern Pakistan that killed at least 12 people on Saturday and wounded about 35 others, officials said. The attack involving an explosives-laden vehicle occurred in Dera Ismail Khan, a district in Khyber Pakhtunkhwa province, said Bilal Faizi, a spokesman for the Provincial Emergency Service. Local police chief Safdar Baloch said most of those killed and wounded were security personnel and passers-by. The blast destroyed the sprawling checkpoint, and witnesses said gunshots were also heard after the attack. Faizi said gunmen opened fire on an ambulance as emergency crews transported victims to a nearby hospital, killing a rescue worker and wounding two others. Two women and a child were among those killed in the suicide bombing, he said. The Pakistani Taliban, formerly known as Tehrik-e-Taliban Pakistan or TTP, claimed responsibility for the attack. Pakistan has experienced a surge in militant violence in recent years, much of it claimed by the TTP and the outlawed Baloch Liberation Army, a separatist group primarily active in neighboring Balochistan province. The death toll after a ferry sank in Indonesia's Java Sea almost 2 weeks ago has jumped to 64, an official said on September 26, as rescuers extended the search for dozens still missing. The Virgo Transport 8 was carrying 213 passengers and 30 crew when it lost contact with its shipping company after departing from Indonesia's second-largest city, Surabaya, on Java Island, headed for Banjarmasin on Borneo. Out of 243 persons on board, 172 have been evacuated, 108 survived, 64 died, and 71 are still being searched for, National Search and Rescue Agency official Yudhi Bramantyo told a press conference. Rescuers recovered four bodies from the submerged ship on September 26, while seven others were found along the shoreline, Yudhi said. He added that the search operation would be extended a further 7 days, but will be evaluated every 3 days. Search and rescue operations typically last for 7 days in Indonesia, and authorities can extend them based on factors including an assessment that some of the victims could still be recovered. Singapore has proposed a United Nations Framework Convention on Artificial Intelligence safeguards as governments grapple with risks ranging from autonomous systems going out of control to the use of AI to develop weapons of mass destruction. Foreign Affairs Minister Vivian Balakrishnan said on Sunday that the UN should play a central role in bringing countries together on common AI rules because it is the only top-level international institution with universal membership. We must explore all options, including the idea of a UN framework convention on AI safeguards, Dr. Balakrishnan said in Singapore's national statement at the 81st session of the United Nations General Assembly in New York. He said countries may also need an international institution for AI that performs some of the functions carried out in other fields by bodies such as the International Telecommunication Union, which sets technical standards, and the International Atomic Energy Agency, which conducts verification. Dr. Balakrishnan identified three broad categories of risk: humans losing control of autonomous systems, rogue actors using AI to create biological weapons or other weapons capable of mass destruction or disruption, and emerging economic, social, and political upheaval. Floodwaters receded across parts of Bangkok on Sunday after a break in torrential rain that caused severe flooding a day earlier and prompted authorities to declare the Thai capital a disaster zone. The Bangkok Metropolitan Administration said late on Saturday that rain had eased, with only scattered clouds remaining, allowing authorities to accelerate efforts to drain canals and lower water levels. Officials expected flooding to gradually subside if no further rain fell. Bangkok received nearly 300 millimeters of rainfall over 48 hours through Saturday, flooding major roads and leaving some cars partly submerged. The BMA said it had prepared 233 temporary shelters and moved around 4,200 people to shelters. Thousands of people marched through Madrid on Saturday to protest the eviction earlier this week of an 87-year-old woman from her lifelong home, calling for greater protection for tenants. Images of Mari Carmen Abascal being carried from her Madrid flat on a stretcher on Wednesday after police broke down her door have thrust Spain's housing crisis back into the spotlight ahead of a general election due in 2027. Protesters rattled keys, blew whistles, chanted slogans, and held banners calling for measures to curb rising housing costs and make evictions more difficult as they march through central Madrid. Government authorities put the turnout at about 25,000, while organizers of the protest said 300,000 people participated. Abascal, who has become a symbol of Spain's housing crisis, urged Spaniards to join the protest in a video message posted online just hours before it got underway. China sent two giant pandas to the United States on September 27, state media said, after a Washington summit that was heavy on symbolism and light on major breakthroughs. The pandas' transfer had already been agreed, but the departure was announced on September 24 during Chinese President Xi Jinping's visit to Washington. The black and white mammals are immensely popular around the world, and China loans them out as part of a panda diplomacy program to foster foreign ties. Ping Ping and Fu Shuang left Chengdu Shuangliu International Airport on a chartered plane at around 3 a.m. on September 27, state news agency Xinhua reported. Steamed corn buns, bamboo shoots, and carrots have been prepared to keep the pandas nourished during the 15-hour flight, Chinese state-run media The Global Times reported. The pandas are headed to a zoo in Atlanta, Georgia, where they will be spending the next 10 years.
0: 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Weather.
1: It will be mainly sunny, dry, and very hot in the afternoon.

0: and weather will be mainly fine tonight. Current temperature stands at 30 degrees and relative humidity is at 67%. Please note that a very hot weather warning and a yellow fire danger warning is in force. The outlook. It will be mainly fine and very hot in the next couple of days, with weather still being very hot during the day on the national day. It will be cloudier with a few showers in the latter part of this week. That's the weather from Metro Plus, your Connect.
1: Hong Kong's first five-year plan and the 2026 policy address have been announced.
2: The five-year plan is a blueprint for development, proactively aligning with the national 15 five-year plan. The policy address is an annual implementation roadmap outlining key measures for each year.
1: Hong Kong will boost its international advantages, expedite development of the northern metropolis, and improve people's livelihood.
2: A strategic vision for a bright new era, driving reform and boosting development, unleashing opportunities and enhancing livelihood.
3: I'm Peter Reynolds, and this is LA Spins, the weekly entertainment show on everything that's hot in LA and Hollywood. Ed Sheeran said he considered canceling his tour after Macklemore and his backup band walked off the tour. He burst into tears, telling the audience in Philadelphia he saw that 50,000 people hung onto their tickets, and that kept him motivated. He also said that some family members and old friends had abandoned him. But maybe he was just thinking out loud. Miley Cyrus unveiled the video for Let's Get Married, the second single from her upcoming album, Bass Persuades. The video follows Cyrus and her fiancé, musician and producer Max Morando, as they check into West Hollywood's Chateau Marmont Hotel. The lovebirds and their friends are seen running through the halls naked. Okay, I want to stay there now. Carrot Top has been hospitalized after attempting suicide in Las Vegas. The 61-year-old comedian was being extorted over a sex tape that a musician who previously opened for him in Las Vegas threatened to reveal if he didn't get paid. Well, hopefully he has insurance. Otherwise, they're going to take a lot off the top. Sorry. Actress Amanda Seyfried, 40, and Thomas Sadowski, 50, have drifted apart due to her busy acting career before news of their split broke. Sadowski was evidently left at home with two kids and barely working. She worked all the time, and he was stuck at home on a farm in upstate New York. I guess he wasn't happy being Mr. Mom. Director George Lucas had many celebrities attending the opening of his museum in L.A. The 82-year-old Star Wars creator hosted the Lucas Museum of Narrative Art event, which opened to the public on September 22nd. Stars in attendance included Oprah Winfrey, Leonardo DiCaprio, Harrison Ford, and Robert De Niro. But no Chewbacca?
4: Dead or alive?
3: Duncan Sheik is best known for the Tony Award-winning musical Spring Awakening and the 1996 hit song Barely Breathing. Dead or alive? Dead. Sheik was admitted into a Manhattan hospital after complaining of chest pains. He was reported to be in stable condition and then suddenly was barely breathing. Sorry. R.I.P. William Shatner, Captain Kirk on the original Star Trek TV series, performed his first heavy metal concert in Chicago at the age of 95. The club date was a warm-up to his much bigger gig the next day at Riot Fest. The set included some original material and covers like Motorhead's Ace of Spades. His backup band was The F***ers. Yep. Nicki Minaj's husband, Kenneth Petty, claims the woman suing him over an alleged 1994 rape told a much different story decades ago. Petty submitted a letter from 1994 that Jennifer Hoff wrote to the district attorney asking for the rape charge to be dropped and calling her allegations half false. You know, half false means half true. Orlando Bloom's new film, Bucking Fastard, is getting quite the buzz, primarily because he appears in a threesome scene with real-life sisters, actresses Rooney and Kate Mara. Bloom says his character is sensitive and is

0: adapt in many ways when it comes to the sisters. Bloom shares a 6-year-old daughter with ex Katy Perry. Nice work perk there, Bloom.
1: Idiot of the Week!
0: Former child star Bobby J. Thompson has pleaded guilty to a stolen gun charge. The That's So Raven actor received a 30-month federal prison sentence. The 30-year-old's criminal history includes a 2020 conviction for battery with serious bodily injury, an assault conviction, and a 2022 conviction for prohibited possession of a firearm. Idiot! Besides a string of dates at Sphere in Las Vegas next year, Metallica announced a new run of North American tour dates, the latest extension of their M72 World Tour. Kicking off May 8th in Vancouver, other stops include San Diego, Kansas City, Indianapolis, and Cleveland. Opening acts will be Limp Bizkit and Avatar. Wait, Limp Bizkit? Why? Gnarls Barkley announced their first tour in 18 years. The duo of CeeLo Green and Danger Mouse will embark on the To Whom It Still Concerns tour, kicking off in San Francisco, November 5th. It will mark their first run of live dates since 2008. The tour will move on to the UK in December. And CeeLo promises not to roofie anyone. Brandy Glanville says her ongoing health battle has left her living like a recluse, barely seeing anyone besides her kids. The Real Housewives of Beverly Hills alum says she stopped returning calls and answering texts from friends because she had no new medical news to report. Also, her GoFundMe has not raised the money she needed. Wah, wah. Country artist Carrie Underwood is working on rock music with Guns N' Roses frontman Axl Rose, 64. Underwood, 43, is shifting her focus to a project unlike anything she's ever released. She made a surprise appearance at a recent GNR show in Atlanta, joining the band on Sweet Child of Mine and Paradise City. But will anyone care about her rock project?
1: The Trash Bin.
0: Hayden Panettiere's ex-boyfriend, Brian Hickerson, claims he understands why he was left off the guest list for her celebration of life 1 month after her death. Hayden's family is not a fan. Brian's brother, Zach, was also snubbed from the memorial. You know, you gotta be pretty bad to not be invited to a memory of life event of your ex-girlfriend. Sheesh.
2: The news wrap-up.
0: CNN, MS Now, and Politico have sued the Trump administration after they barred reporters from covering the White House. Google's Gemini became the latest AI model to break out and hack computer systems. Airlines are cutting cheaper flights amid the latest jet fuel spike. NVIDIA's president, Jensen Huang, says the company will sell twice as many chips in 2027. Let that sink in.
3: And now, this week's number ones.
4: The number one movie.
5: Resident Evil holds on to the top spot for the second week.
4: The number one album.
5: Riley Green enters the charts at number one with That's Just Me.
4: The number one app.
5: Minecraft is the top paid app.
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5: It's The Perilous Fight by Colin Kaepernick with Nick Childs.
0: Rosé is back after the global success of Apaté with a new single and music video shot entirely on the iPhone 18 Pro in collaboration with Apple. More than 30 of the new phones were used across a range of setups and lighting conditions. And it's the most advanced camera Apple has ever made. The team rigged iPhones to a drum kit, guitar, and Rosé herself. Directed by Dave Myers, whose credits include Kendrick Lamar, Blackpink, and Travis Scott, the video brings a grungier pop-punk edge to Rosé's sound and style, which we love. Here's Rosé with the song of the week, New Trick.

That was Rosé with the Song of the Week, New Trick. LA Spins is available on all music and podcast platforms. That's LA Spins, you know, with a Z. And that's what's happening in LA and Hollywood. For LA Spins, I'm Peter Reynolds.

0: Hong Kong's five-year plan is announced. We will refine various policies to enhance social well-being, integrate AI into learning, teaching, and assessment, enhance youth development opportunities, empower women to realize their potentials, develop a sustainable primary health care system, increase public housing supply, and enhance the housing ladder, proactive identification and targeted support, utilize clean energy, and promote green 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

right, let me wish everyone a very warm welcome now to the Hour of Love, streaming live on Facebook, Hour of Love, AM 1044 Metro Plus, on a beautiful Sunday night here in Hong Kong, and streaming live around the world. I'm Brother Bruce with Brother Roy. We're going to do the best we can tonight, as always, to soothe your soul, lighten your spirit, and gladden your heart and ours too, particularly our most important VIP listeners now tuning in all the Hong Kong institutions on their little radios. I'd like to greet them all, and we'll give you a rundown on the program. Right now it's 7:34. I keep an eye on the clock. Our first segment of MP3s will be 21 minutes, so I've got a couple minutes to say hello to Pak Chau Wan Correctional Institution, Stanley Prison, Tung Tau Correctional, Lai Chi Kok Correctional, Lo Wu Correctional, Pik Kuk Prison, Sui Lam Psychiatric Center there, Thai Lam Center for Beautiful Women there, Thailand Correctional, our brothers there, Thai Lam Correctional, Shek Pik Prison, Be Strong, Tung Fuk Correctional, Hailing Chow, Castle Peak Immigration. So we always say, if you're there, you're

0: York, saying it had been transmitted to the Americans via Qatari mediators. Trump said on Saturday he rejected the plan and argued that desperation was driving the Iranians' push for an agreement on the key waterway. Trump told reporters at the White House, "They want to make a deal to open the Hormuz Strait immediately because they're losing so badly." Despite Trump's public statements, mediators facilitating Iran's talks with the United States have not officially relayed a U.S. rejection of the plan, according to Araghchi. Araghchi posted, "We are waiting for the mediators to convey the definitive views to us, and we will make a decision based on them. The U.S. has imposed an economic blockade on Iran to put pressure on Tehran to stop Iranian attacks on vessels in the Strait of Hormuz, which have drastically reduced shipping through the area, even as Trump repeatedly asserts that the U.S. controls the waterway." The United States very much understands Taiwan's defense needs and the severe military threat it faces from China, a senior Taiwanese diplomat said on Sunday, following a Washington summit between the U.S. and Chinese leaders. Democratically governed Taiwan, which China claims as its own territory, has been waiting for months for U.S. President Donald Trump to approve a new arms sales package worth some $14 billion, following up on a record $11 billion deal unveiled last December. After meeting Chinese President Xi Jinping in Beijing in May, Trump said he was keeping the latest arms sales package in abeyance. Trump has not mentioned the sale since last week's summit, saying only on Saturday that Xi understands his position on Taiwan. Speaking to reporters in Taipei, Taiwan Deputy Foreign Minister Chen Ming-chi pointed to comments by U.S. Secretary of State Marco Rubio that military sales to anyone require the same careful consideration. Taiwan faces a severe situation in the Taiwan Strait. Even though China's economy is declining, it continues investing more resources into building military capacity. Under this context, the U.S. very much understands our defense needs, he said. Washington also understands Taiwan's determination to invest in its military, Chen added. Floodwaters receded across parts of Bangkok on Sunday after a break in torrential rain that caused severe flooding a day earlier and prompted authorities to declare the Thai capital a disaster zone. The Bangkok Metropolitan Administration said late on Saturday that rain had eased, with only scattered clouds remaining, allowing authorities to accelerate efforts to drain canals and lower water levels. Officials expected flooding to gradually subside if no further rain fell. Bangkok received nearly 300 millimeters of rainfall over 48 hours through Saturday, flooding major roads and leaving some cars partly submerged. The BMA said it had prepared 233 temporary shelters and moved around 4,200 people to shelters. China sent two giant pandas to the United States on September 27, state media said, after a Washington summit that was heavy on symbolism and light on major breakthroughs. The pandas' transfer had already been agreed, but the departure was announced on September 24 during Chinese President Xi Jinping's visit to Washington. The black and white mammals are immensely popular around the world, and China loans them out as part of a panda diplomacy program to foster foreign ties. Ping Ping and Fu Shuang left Chengdu Shuangliu International Airport on a chartered plane at around 3 a.m. on September 27, state news agency Xinhua reported. Steamed corn buns, bamboo shoots, and carrots have been prepared to keep the pandas nourished during the 15-hour flight, Chinese state-run media The Global Times reported. The pandas are headed to a zoo in Atlanta, Georgia, where they will be spending the next 10 years.
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0: It will be mainly sunny, dry, and very hot in the afternoon, and weather will be mainly fine tonight. Current temperature stands at 30 degrees and relative humidity is at 67%. Please note that a very hot weather warning and a yellow fire danger warning is in force. The outlook. It will be mainly fine and very hot in the next couple of days, with weather still being very hot during the day on the national day. It will be cloudier with a few showers in the latter part of this week. That's the weather from Metro Plus, your connect.
2: That wine was really good. It's still early. I'll go for a ride. Oh!
3: Any driver found exceeding the prescribed alcohol limit will face prosecution under the law. The driver is liable for a maximum fine of $25,000, imprisonment for up to 3 years, driving disqualification for up to 5 years, and will incur 10 driving offense points.

0: Welcome back. Welcome back. Prison Visitation on the air, everyone. And also, Hermano Bruce, por ahí envi un saludo un audio para mi amor, Fernan Cabrera. Gracias. Okay, you're welcome. And from Kimmy Wright, good morning. Yeah, good morning, Bruce. I know it's morning there where you are. Good morning. Please tell Gary Cabral, my son. Okay, hello. We miss and love him. Jesus loves you. I pray everything is going well with you. Positive things will happen. I will be sending you a letter today. I did receive your letter last week. Thank you. Love and hugs. Kisses. Mom, John, and Gideon. After the comments, and we'll be playing the next 18 minutes or 19 minutes almost. I'll just read these messages. Good morning once again. Tell my son, Gary Cabral, we love him. Jesus love you. I pray everything is going well with you. Positive things are happening. I'll be sending you a letter today. I did receive your letter last week. Thank you so much. Amen. Thank you. Love you. Hugs and kisses, Mom, John, and Gideon. And Kelly Luciana, hello, Mr. Bruce. A message for Rodrigo Braga. Braga, we miss you. I send a letter via Father Fernando. He mailed it for us. We are doing well. Hugs and kisses. Kelly, Sophie, and Mingao. And then Solange, Leandro Teles Carrera, un feliz domingo. And Patty Newcomb. Good evening, Brother Bruce. A quick message for Alan, James, and Tung Tao. What's happening, Paps? Hope you're all right, kid. Good to finally catch up on the phone. Mom and Dad are doing okay. Stay focused. Stay blessed. Love you, kid, and God bless. Okay, and from Kay, good morning, Brother Bruce. A message from my husband, Gary Cabral. Hi, my love. I hope you're doing well. Please stay strong and take care of yourself. Praying for you every day for your safety and protection. I think about you every day. I love and miss you so much. We'll write you soon. And from Solange, Leandro, my brother, happy Sunday. God bless you. We're really doing well. Thank God. Take care. You'll be with us soon. Love you. And Patricia Coughlin, can you say hello to Paul? Love and miss you loads and loads. Sending big hugs, Trish and Mom. That's for Paul. Love and miss you loads and loads. Sending big hugs, Trish and Mom. Okay, we'll take this call now. And we'll finish the messages then later. Hello? Hello?
1: They dropped
0: out. Okay. Continue then. Call right back there from Spiwi Walabita. Good evening, Brother Bruce. Okay, fine. A message for Mildred Walabita in Hong Kong. Happy birthday, Mommy. I love and miss you so much. We miss you every day from your daughter, Spiwi. Okay, very good. That's for Mildred Walabita in Hong Kong. Happy birthday, Mommy. I love and miss you so much. We miss you every day from your daughter, Spiwi. Okay, that call must be coming in right now. Please call again. And Leandro, thank you. Okay. Hello, hello.
2: Brother Bruce, good evening.
0: Hi, good evening. Okay, how are you? Go right ahead. Thank you.
2: Thank you, Brother Bruce. Thank you, we're good. Hello, Leroy. Mommy, Toy, Susikana as well. Hello, Papa. Miss Papa Boya. 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Love you.
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6: 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Ik hoop hij was lekker. Hier zo voor mij te zien.

0: Days, with weather still being very hot during the day on the National Day. It will be cloudier with a few showers in the latter part of this week. That's the weather from Metro Plus, your Connect.
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3: And welcome back, everyone. It's 8:32 here in Hong Kong, and that covers our MP3 messages tonight. There are 54 messages. The last one is a message of information from Reina, a very nice lady there. That was in Spanish, who receives the messages first. Now, the concern is here. To all listeners there, please send messages to your loved ones there, that we have to limit the messages for each individual person. To one or two messages per person per week, because the time for the messages has increased so much that it's affecting the whole program. Last week, for example, we had 70 messages. This week we have 54. The number is just so that too many aren't repeated to the same inmates. So thanks for your understanding there. We try to bring the best program that we always can. So right now it's 8:33 almost, so I'll just say catch up on some of the messages here. From Tony Newcomb, hi Brother Bruce, hope you're okay. Can you just say a message for Alan James Newcomb? I will. Okay, Alan James Newcomb, please tell him all his family are thinking of him and we all love and miss him loads. Keep your head up, Al. And keep praying, and God bless you. Okay, Al, that's a great message there. And once again, Shalom Victors. Hi, Brother Bruce. This is from Zambia. I want to wish Mildred Walubita, my daughter, a happy birthday. I love you and miss you, sweetheart. And I pray for you with loads of love from your mother, Sheila, and your babies, Mamo, Lee, and L.I. And it looks like it. Sorry, that is L.J. and L.A. It looks like there. Okay, that's great. God bless there. Happy birthday there to Mildred Walubita, my daughter. This is from your mom there. Okay, great. And moving on to the next one, Maria Newcomb. Hi, Brother Bruce. A quick message for Alan James. Hi, my baby. I miss and love you so much. I have been writing but haven't heard back. Love you and miss you, your mammy. Okay, then that means, Alan, keep those messages, keep letters coming back and forth. They're so important. They have to be going both ways, to and from the senders. And also, wonderful happy birthday song that came in there on the MP3 message. And the voices of the children, you know, they're so blessed. And from Amanda, for Leroy, hi, son, it's Sunday. They're calling in on Sundays. Hope you're doing well. We're okay here. Been work, work, and more work, but hopefully that will change soon. We're thankful for another week and hope you had a good one, too. Keep going. Keep your head up. Every day brings you closer. We love and miss you all, Mom, Dad, and the kids. Okay, that's great there. And Leandro and Walter, stay strong. We are here praying for you. Have faith in God. A kiss on your bald head. Okay, Solange Carrera goes to Leandro and Walter. Stay strong. We are here praying for you. Have faith in God and a kiss on your bald head. Okay, that's great. Put a smile on your face. And Leandro, me love you very, very much. Have a good Sunday. I love you. Meme loves you. Okay, very good. And thank God I managed to arrange for Diana to take some things to you. Hope it helps you there. Okay, kisses and love you. And once again, from Spiwi Walabita, Good evening, Brother Bruce. Message for Mildred.

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1: All right, and welcome back. It's now 8:44 here in Hong Kong. I've got a great message here from my dear, wonderful priest and friend, Father Pat Colgan, who's in Ireland, who supplies the wonderful Spanish homily every Sunday. We're blessed. And it says, from Father Pat: thank you for remembering the needs of our Spanish-speaking brothers and sisters. Yes, and thank you as well. Now, please pray for peace in the Middle East. Yes, amen. But also here in Belfast, where there is a big standoff between Catholic and Protestant protesters, which could end in violence. We thought we had left all that in the past. Yes, amen. I'm reading about this, actually. It's an inflaming situation there in Northern Ireland, a parade that's taking place that hasn't taken place in 30 years. Could rekindle some of these old feelings. So let's pray for Ireland now, and also pray for Palestine. We're of the same fabric of people and facing the same challenges. So God bless everyone there. Particularly, thank you very much for the message here. We must make sure that Ireland is at peace. And pray for Palestine, as always. Okay, continuing, Kemi Wright: to Bruce and my son Gary Cabral at Pacchuan, and everyone here, have a blessed and prosperous week, and stay humble. Okay, now I've got another message I'd like to play right now. This is from Sister Jane Chow of the Voice for Prisoners NGO, of which we are members, Father Pat also. Here's a message from Sister Jane. Yeah, you all know her.
2: Dear friends, this is Jane Chow of Voice for Prisoners. It is with mixed emotions that I share some news with you tonight. Jane has to finally say ciao. I have resigned from the NGO, and my last working day will be September 30th. I am deeply humbled to have served all of you. And yes, there are times that I forget things, and other times that things take too long to come. So please forgive me. Your stories have enriched me so much. that I will carry them with me always. Our friendship remains no matter where we are. For practical matters going forward, letters requesting for items such as eyeglasses or books, please write to Father John Wotherspoon. Educational applications and requests, please write to the Voice for Prisoners Education Fund. If you wish to send private messages to me, please address them to Jane Chow and write personal on the envelopes. These will be for my eyes only, and I promise I will read them. Last but not least, my most sincere thank you for your consistent prayers. I know a lot of you pray for Father John and I, and I believe God is taking me into a new season. For Father John, he is still going strong and healthy at 80, and yes, he turns 80 on October 16th. It has truly been an enjoyable journey walking with all of you. Don't be surprised if you see me roaming around the visitation room. Until then, goodbye, miss you, keep going, and God bless.
1: All right, and that's a wonderful message from Jane, a great sister here, very hardworking, disciplined young lady. And I also will have a chance to have her on the radio in person, can call in anytime. She's most welcome. So we'll be in touch with Jane. I'm looking forward to hearing about what she's going to be doing in the future as well. Okay, I've got more messages. Let's see. Tony Newcomb, make sure I've got this. Hope you're okay. Message for Alan James. Tell him we're thinking of him. We love him, miss him loads. Okay, I've got that there. Okay, we have our Swahili message from our dear sister, who happens right now to be in the Philippines, though. But it's our Swahili message. We're very, really, really blessed. And so let's play this now, and we'll be back, let's see, in about 5 minutes. Thank you so much. Here we go.
3: Ndogo zangu mwana Yesu asifiwe. 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

All right, that's fantastic. I love the music there. Really, really nice music coming in there. And it's always really great to have that message in Swahili from Sister Esther. She's a wonderful sister there. Sister Esther is right now in the Philippines on a bit of a retreat. Okay, we only have 6 minutes left in the program. Let's pray now. I'm reading a little bit about the parade now in Ireland, the Orange Order. Boy, I'll tell you, these things go back hundreds and hundreds of years to their beginning. But let's pray for no violence there in Ireland. Absolutely, it's so important. One letter here from my dear brother Jonas Gualo, Malanla, it looks like, from Shekpik. Good evening to you, Brother Bruce, from our Lord Jesus Christ. Hope you're in good spirits and state of health. Yes, thanks. High spirits by God's will. You and your family, as well as the people around you, I'm also good, blessed, and highly favorable. Yes, and I thank God Almighty for his love, kindness, and faithfulness upon my life. That's great. Wow, a long time to communicate with you, Brother Bruce. This is Zulu Boy. Okay, I remember there, Zulu Boy. Will you assist and help me to give? I send my Brother Bruce's program Facebook number, phone number direct to my family. Well, listen, you gave me three numbers there. I'll see if I can send a text to one. And I hope they will realize what it's all about so we don't come back and forth there. It goes to South Africa. And also do your best next time you speak to them. Tell them it's Hour of Love streaming live on Facebook. Hour of Love, AM 1044 Metro Plus. Tell them the next time you speak to your family. And the number 1-834-100. 1-834-100, if they want to have a direct call in here. 852-1834-100. Please help me out on that. And I'll try to pick one of the numbers there and send that on as well. Thanks for your letter and understanding. Solange, thank you for the five hearts there. Kimmy Wright to Bruce and my son, Gary Cabral at Pakshawan, and everyone here, have a blessed and prosperous week and stay humble. Yes, amen. That's beautiful. Well, if you know, sometimes if you're in the prison situation, it's humbling in a way, but being humble and made more humble, well, that's got to be good. Humility is the greatest virtue, right? So let's build up on that virtue. 4 minutes left. I'd like to say to the inmates, though, you've made it through a very, very hot summer, you know, and in about 1 week from now, the break in weather is going to come. I know it's still hot for the next week, 31 degrees or so, but I know next Monday following from tomorrow, following week ahead, it's going to drop down to 25.

0: according to the forecast. So I think the days in the 30s will be over, and the temperatures there. And finally, our beautiful season will be coming into fruition. But also, you know, it gets a little bit cold in the winter too, but we won't worry about that right now. It's been an extremely hot summer, so let's enjoy that. And I hope the weather will pick up everybody's mood a little bit. I'd like to greet Pastor Jacqueline Chan, great in Calgary, and Brother Dave Simpson, my dear brother. I know you're always there. And I hope my sisters and family, Joanne and Lisa and Janice and Cindy, they're in Georgia, and Joanne in Florida. I don't know if they appear on the notifications. That doesn't matter. As long as they're listening, that's up to them. Okay, it's one week we can stay in touch. One more new comment. Okay, let's see. It's from Tatiana Ariana. Hello, Brother Bruce. We want to thank you for the good work done. You're welcome. And Marvin Phillips. Let's see, something with another one just came in. And Marvin Phillips Mullins' nephew. Please send him many greetings, and please tell him that we continue praying for him. And also, may God protect you for us. Philip Mullins, we really miss you so much. Okay, these just came in. So it says, may God protect you for us, Philip Mullins. We really miss you so much. And we want to say, beloved brother, we just want to thank you for the good work done. You're welcome. And Marvin Phillips Mullins' nephew. Okay, this is your nephew. Please send him my greetings, and please tell him that we continue praying for him. Yeah, well, this is so important, you know, to inmates. I mean, it's a trial. It's a challenge being incarcerated in any one of these institutions. But you know what? There's going to be a lot of good that will come of it. And you have to look at it somehow as a blessing. It's not many people. I mean, hopefully the time is not too long. That's the only issue we have, that the sentences are too long. But just to be taken out of the normal civilization of your, you know, the outside world, and being put into a prison situation where, you know, everything you do in your life is then controlled. Well, in a way, it's a chance to take a break and a pause and reflect on what you're going to do once you're out of this situation and you're back home. And it'll give you an opportunity to really reflect on the important things in life. So don't look at it as everything negative, because you can, even being there, you realize what's important in your life when you want to come out, and the things that you miss there. And so it can be a real blessing in disguise. Plus, also, you meet a lot of really great people in the meantime. So it's a little bit of a United Nations there. So learn some languages and do the best you can. And most important, become closer to our Father in heaven. Come closer to your faith and build yourself up, and you can make it. God will make a way from you, and where you'll always be happy and successful in the future. And God bless all the messages from all the kids. We'll be back. We're right now in a couple seconds with the Hour of Love. God bless you.
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All right, it's 9:05, and Sister Spiwee there, we have downloaded the song you requested for your mother Mildred's birthday. We'll try to play that near the end of the program after our normal music session. Thank you. We'll be able to do that for you for your request. And also, I'm looking here at another message, which I will bring here. This is from Marla. I have a friend who's in jail in Lychee Kok. I wanted to send messages there and from Marla, and she'll be able to do that too. So that's a message. I gave her the instructions on how to do it. Okay, my brothers and sisters, hallelujah. We have friends in high places. So let's say that although we may initially disobey the Lord, salvation is ours if we open our hearts and minds to the good news proclaimed by Jesus Christ. So good evening. All listeners here and around the world, put down whatever you're doing right now, because it can wait for the next hour. Give your attention to worshiping the Lord. How? By feeling the presence of God in your heart and soul right now. We're free to talk to God and pray to the Lord anytime we choose, so do so whenever you feel like you are alone. The Lord is right there by your side, provided you're humble and listen to His voice as you pray. So let's ask the Lord to hear all of our prayers tonight, provide our daily bread, give us good health, forgive us our debts, lead us not to temptations, and deliver us from evil as we begin our worship music ministry. Let's pray for Ireland now, absolutely too. Very important, we play by the thousands for peace, as always. Let's begin the program now, as always, with our prayer to our Father in heaven that Jesus taught us to pray, and then we'll give thanks. Our Father who art in heaven, hallowed be thy name.

Yes, amen. Hallelujah. We have more messages streaming from the prison section. We'll catch up with those a little bit later in the program. Don't worry. Right now, the gospel, divine word, according to St. Matthew, and glory to you, O Lord. When Jesus entered the temple, the chief priests and elders of the people came to him as he was teaching and challenged his authority. So Jesus asked them this question, "What do you think? A man had two sons. He went to the first and said, 'Son, go and work in the vineyard today.' He answered, 'I will not.' But later he changed his mind and went. The father went to the second and said to the same thing to him, and he answered, 'I am going, sir.' But he did not go. Which of the two sons did the will of his father? They said, 'The first.' Well, Jesus said to them, 'Truly I tell you, the tax collectors and the prostitutes are going into the kingdom of God ahead of you. For John came to you in the way of righteousness, and you did not believe him. But the tax collectors and prostitutes believed him. And even after you saw it, you did not change your minds and believe him.'" The gospel of the Lord, and pray to your Lord Jesus Christ. And we all bow down. Amen.

Yes, amen. My brothers and sisters, the scribes and Pharisees were symbolized in the parable by the son who said, I go, but did not go. That's the scribes and the Pharisees. For John the Baptist had shown the way to salvation, but they did not take him seriously. On the other hand, a great many tax collectors and sinners responded to his call for repentance. They are the son who said, I will not go, but afterwards repented and went to the vineyard. This son obeyed and pleased his father enormously. Our Savior Jesus humbled himself and became obedient unto death, even death on a cross. Jesus obeyed out of love that comes straight from the heart, and he became an act of obedience in itself, perfectly united to the plans of the Father for the salvation of the human race. This obedience is the complete opposite of pride, which inclines us to do our own will, exalting ourselves, directing others, and Jesus wants to teach us the path of humility and self-denial by following him, because thy word, Lord, is a lamp unto my feet and a light unto my path. When a person obeys with all his heart, he then becomes a very free and happy person by choosing to do good. Obedience springs from freedom, while at the time lending us to even greater freedom and happiness, provided that the essential ingredient in our obedience is love. Think of the words of Jesus who said, If you love me, you will keep my commandments. Yes, Lord, I will, for I am convinced that your commandments come from love and set me free. At the same time, we should realize that obedience means the complete sacrifice of our own will, a sacrifice that is most difficult to perform because it concerns our innermost being, our soul. That is why our struggle is so pleasing to the Lord. This may explain why Jesus was so emphatic about this virtue of obedience. Jesus, our teacher in obedience. Jesus is our teacher in obedience, the one whom even the winds and sea obeyed. Well, my brothers and sisters, he who obeys will obtain grace and light from God, because obedience unites us to the mystery of the cross and our redemption. So let us make a good examination of our conscience about the quality of our obedience, overcoming our pride, our vanity, our moods and whims, instead imitating Jesus by being humble, prompt, cheerful, and discreet, turning life's trials into opportunities for great victories with acts of heroic virtue. Jesus rejoices in the one who, despite rising difficulties, always obeys. He rejoices because discipline is the fruit of love, and as disciples, we testify to love and cry out for his revival. Your love, O Lord. Amen.

Tuberculosis mainly affects the lungs and is also known as TB. It can be spread through the air. Tuberculosis has never disappeared in Hong Kong, and there are still several thousand new cases each year. Symptoms include persistent cough, blood-stained sputum, fever, night sweat, and weight loss. See a doctor if you have coughed for 3 weeks. The Department of Health's chest clinics provide free tuberculosis diagnostic and treatment services. 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

Amen. That's a beautiful hymn. That's the Parachute Band in New Zealand. Fantastic. So from Pastor Jacqueline Chan, so great to hear from you. Hallelujah. Praise the Lord. God is good all the time, and all the time God is good. Amen. And I know Pastor Cameron is in Korea there, and God bless the soul of his mom. Wonderful lady. I know he's passed away. He went to the Lord. God bless her. And continue some prison messages here from Solange. Leandro, my brother, may God grant you a good night filled with peace, Wilson, and faith in him. We love you very, very much. Stay strong. Sister Maggie, good evening. AM 1044 Metro Plus Radio every Sunday there. And from Alicia Soto, hello, Brother Bruce. This message is for Juan Alberto. Son, I hope you are doing well. We love you very much and blessings. And Norbury, hola, hermano Bruce, no escujo.

Mensaje para Fernan Cabrera, gracias. Okay, and one more, Candy Turpin. Hello, Brother Bruce. I'd like to say hello to Brandon Spoon. I love you, honey. Hope you have a wonderful week. Amen. Okay, now I know, God bless us also, Philip Mullins. We really miss you so much. That's from Tatiana. And also, there was a Mildred Woolabita. God bless you, Mildred Woolabita's birthday. And Spivey, her daughter, asked a request. I think we have this request. We can play this now. I think it's a song called You Waited by Travis Green. So we'll be back after this hymn, and we'll be closing out the program pretty soon. So thank you. Let's listen. God bless.

0: and you.
1: And it's happy birthday to my son, Matt. Yesterday, yes, on 25th, actually, day before yesterday, September 25th. I'm so blessed. Absolutely amazing. And birthday's coming up, October 8th, Father Jay and Pastor Cameron's son, on October 2nd. That's great there. So let's praise everyone. We'll be going out a little bit early here, so I'll just like to greet everyone there and say, you know, be obedient to the Lord to live a happy life. Remember, follow his wonderful words of salvation. Deny yourself, pick up your cross, and follow me, and we will be blessed. All right, we've got some music to play up until the end of the program, so I'll say goodnight. Let's keep the prison ministry going as well. Keep music coming in. We'd love to play music whenever we can. God bless everyone there who is listening, all the notifications, Alicia, and there, and Norbury, everyone there, Kimmy Wright, God bless everyone, and my dear brother Dave Simpson and everyone. Have a wonderful week ahead. Next week will be cooler. God bless everyone. Let's listen to the music for the rest of the program. Thank you.

0: 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It's my
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0: The new water seepage investigation procedures have been implemented since July 16th. If seepage comes from an upper unit, a notification letter will be issued to the owner, requiring inspection and repair within 28 days. If seepage persists, Stage 2 and Stage 3 investigations will be conducted in parallel. A nuisance notice will be issued to non-compliant owners, with recovery of examination costs of not less than $17,000.
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0: Hong Kong's five-year plan is announced. We will develop a high-end R&D, advanced manufacturing, and modern services industry chain in the Greater Bay Area, develop cross-boundary railway projects and the interconnectivity of computing infrastructure, promote the mutual recognition of qualifications, facilitate cross-boundary flow of factors, enhance talent cultivation and exchanges, and cross-boundary health and elderly services, deepen regional cooperation with mainland cities, closely involve in the Belt and Road Initiative.
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0: Hong Kong's first five-year plan and the 2026 policy address have been announced.
1: The five-year plan is a blueprint for development, proactively aligning with the national 15th five-year plan. The policy address is an annual implementation roadmap outlining key measures for each year.
0: Hong Kong will boost its international advantages, expedite development of the northern metropolis, and improve people's livelihood.
1: A strategic vision for a bright new era, driving reform and boosting development, unleashing opportunities and enhancing livelihood.
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0: 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The Phase 4 application includes 4 projects in Kai Tak, Ma An Shan, and Tuen Mun, with intake starting in the third quarter this year. 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

0: Feel drowsy and slow after taking drugs? Then don't drive, or the consequences might be grave. The new law against drug driving is now in effect. The police may require drivers to undergo preliminary drug tests and provide blood and urine specimens. Driving under the influence of any drug is an offence. Always seek advice from healthcare professionals if you are not sure whether the drug you take may impair driving.
1: Tuwing ikatlong biyernes ng bawat buwan sa kanap na alas 10 ng gabi, samahan ang grupong kaakibat at kasangga ng OFW sa Hong Kong, ang Mission for Migrant Workers sa Tinig Migrante. 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

0: Tropical cyclones may lead to storm surges. Sea levels are drawn upwards by the storm's low pressure. The strong winds blow landward also push seawater towards the shore. If it happens at high tide, the sea level rise will be even greater, resulting in inundation and damage to coastal and low-lying areas. The public should take timely precautions and follow the government's advice and evacuation measures. 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

0: The mandatory reporting of child abuse ordinance is effective from January 20th, 2026. 25 categories of specified professionals from the social welfare, education, and healthcare sectors are legally required to report suspected serious child abuse cases. Early detection and intervention create a wide and effective protection web for children. Mandatory reporting of child abuse protects children.
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0: 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Stay away from slopes and avoid staying between slopes and structures. Return home or find a safe shelter. Stay in rooms furthest away from slopes or at higher floors. Keep vigilant and follow emergency officers' instructions on evacuation.
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音乐唔单止系留俾最爱嘅人，更加系留俾沿途陪我一齐听歌嘅你。FM 99.7新城资讯台，星期一至五晚上9点到10点，沿途有我。

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4: 5 men have been arrested on suspicion of preparing a terrorist act and explosive offenses after 3 suspicious vehicles were reported traveling towards the RAF base, police confirmed. A major incident was declared in dozens of homes near RAF Fairford in Gloucestershire.Were evacuated following the report at about 12:45 local time on Sunday. An Army Explosive Ordnance Disposal team has been examining vehicles near the base, which is used by the United States Air Force as counter-terror police, led the investigation. Residents evacuated from the nearby village of Welford.Have been told they will not be able to return home overnight, but officials say they believe that the incident is contained. Aerial pictures showed a remote-controlled robot approaching stationary white vans in a wooded area, though its use has not been confirmed by police. A 400-meter cordon has been placed around the area, where a hazardous area response teamwas deployed as part of a major emergency service response. U.S. President Donald Trump on Sunday said that he expects talks with Iran to resume in the coming week, a day after rejecting a truce proposal put forward by Tehran. "They want to make a deal, but it is not the deal that I want to make," Trump told Axios. "It is what we would have maybe agreed a year ago."Iran said Friday it had submitted a proposal to the United States to reopen the Strait of Hormuz, but Trump rejected it, asserting that Iranian leaders wanted the deal because they are losing so badly. "They overplay their hand," Trump said in Axios interview published Sunday. Citing sources familiar with the matter, Axios reported that the indirect talks between Washington and Tehran could take place as early as Monday.The talks would follow indirect discussions between U.S. envoys Steve Witkoff and Jared Kushner and Iranian Foreign Minister Abbas Araghchi that were held on the sidelines of the U.N. General Assembly in New York. The fresh negotiations would be conducted through Qatari mediators. South Korea's presidential office demanded an official explanation and apology from Ukraine, accusing Kiev of disclosing the transfer of 2 North Korean prisoners of war to South Korea and then falsely denying the 2 sides had agreed to keep the move confidential. The presidential office expresses strong regret over Ukraine's unilateral disclosure and its subsequent false announcement that there had not been a non-disclosure agreement. Seong Ji-hong, senior presidential secretary for public relations,said in a statement released on September 27. He said that the government was reviewing additional measures over the issue if necessary. Seong said Ukraine had repeatedly discussed a prisoner's transfer with Seoul through various channels and had requested secrecy, arguing that the public disclosure could trigger domestic criticism that Kiev had given up an opportunity to exchange the soldiers for Ukrainian prisoners.South Korea agreed to keep the transfer confidential given security, diplomatic, and humanitarian concerns, including the safety of the prisoners and their families. According to the statement, Ukraine later disclosed the transfer in President Volodymyr Zelensky's address to the United Nations General Assembly without sufficient prior consultation and subsequently denied the existence of any confidentiality agreement.Deep flood waters in Bangkok drove thousands of residents into shelters and others scrambled to buy groceries or dry out their homes on Sunday after days of heavy rain inundated markets, roads, and residences. Pedestrians in plastic rain ponchos waded through murky, knee-deep water in the Thai capital, some venturing into a supermarket while others floated their belongings in plastic tubs. People cannot get out of their homes. We're running out of food, so I came out to purchase some. This according to a motorbike taxi driver who told AFP outside the grocery. The shop near his house, where flooding was still at chest level, were low on stock. Some stores had empty shelves over the weekend as residents raced to buy essentials, while fresh produce at market stalls were kept dry in polystyrene foam boxes or hanging just above the water level. The Prime Minister's office asked the public to avoid panic buying and warned that price gouging was a criminal offense.
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4: Weatherwise in Hong Kong, cloudy periods with one or two showers in the morning and at night. Mainly fine and very hot during the day with a high of about 33 degrees in the urban areas and a couple of degrees higher in the new territories. Moderate southwesterly winds. Currently the air temperature is 29 and the humidity is 81%. The outlook mainly fine and very hot in the following couple of days. Sunny periods and still very hot during the national day. Cloudier with a few showers in the latter part of the week. 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
1: Weather-wise in Hong Kong, cloudy periods with one or two showers in the morning and at night. Mainly fine and very hot during the day with a high of about 33 degrees in the urban areas and a couple of degrees higher in the new territories. Moderate southwesterly winds. Currently, the air temperature is 29 and the humidity is 81%. The outlook, mainly fine and very hot in the following couple of days. Sunny periods and still very hot during the national day. Cloudier with a few showers in the latter part of the week. 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
1: Pope Leo reaffirmed his commitment to end abuse by priests in the Catholic Church during a meeting in Lourdes with seven survivors of abuse by French clergy, the Vatican confirmed. French far-right leaders said their party, the National Rally, and its right-wing allies won enough seats in Sunday's indirect election of senators to form their own caucus. Israeli Prime Minister Benjamin Netanyahu visited Abu Dhabi and met with UAE President Sheikh Mohammed bin Zayed Al Nahyan on Sunday, a senior Israeli official told Reuters. And Atlanta's newest celebrities arrived in style on Sunday as two giant pandas from China touched down at Hartsfield Jackson Airport aboard a jumbo jet dubbed as FedEx Panda Express. Those are the headlines. More news at the top of the hour.
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0: Weatherwise in Hong Kong, cloudy periods with one or two showers in the morning and at night. Mainly fine and very hot during the day with a high of about 33 degrees in the urban areas and a couple of degrees higher in the new territories. Moderate southwesterly winds. Currently the air temperature is 29 and the humidity is 81%. The outlook, mainly fine and very hot in the following couple of days. Sunny periods and still very hot during the national day. Cloudier with a few showers in the latter part of the week. That's your weather from your radio, Metro Plus, your connect.
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